Hello out there, and welcome to Earth Tones Radio, broadcasting live from the WXOX studio here in Louisville, Kentucky. Hope everyone's having a nice evening, and hope you're ready to join me in another musical trip into the 1970s. Starting out with a classic from Jerry Reed. This is Amos Moses.

Hi, this is Wanda Jackson, and you're listening to WXOXLP Louisville. Hey, let's have a party.

That was The Carpenters with Hurting Each Other. Before that, The Association with a song called The First Sound from their early 1970s album titled Stop Your Motor. A fellow named Steve McNichol here from Louisville with a track called Sundown Red before that, which can be found on the WLRS Homemade album number 1 from 1976. England Dan Seals with I'd Really Love to See You Tonight. Mother Nature with Orange Days and Purple Nights. Started everything off with Jerry Reed and Amos Moses. Thanks for joining me here tonight for Earth Tones Radio. Happy to be here. Got a couple things to tell you about, and then we'll get back into the music. First off, be sure to tune in on this station every Monday through Friday at 8 a.m. for Democracy Now! Democracy Now! 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Democracy Now!'s War and Peace Report provides the audience with access to people and perspectives rarely heard in the U.S. corporate-sponsored media, including independent and international journalists, ordinary people from around the world who are directly affected by U.S. foreign policy, grassroots leaders and peace activists, artists, academics, and independent analysts. Tune in for Democracy Now! Monday through Friday at 8 a.m. here on WXOX. 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And thanks for anything you can donate. And with that, let's get back into the music. I'm going to play a track from this album I discovered here at the station called, well, the album is titled All Ears, 10 New and Original Song Hits with the CB Theme. And this song is by Randy Goodrum. And it's way better than a song found on a Radio Shack type of giveaway album about CBs should be. This is called Honeybee, Please Answer Me.

And that was a fellow named Kenny Vance with his take on the Steely Dan classic, Dirty Work. Before that, you had heard another cover from a Canadian band called Coyote, and that was a cover of the Bee Gees' Marley Pert Drive, which can be found on their Odessa double LP. Then snuck in some songs from the late 60s after that. You heard Dana Gillespie with Foolish Seasons and the Lollipop Shop with Through My Window. Started the set off with, well, now we had one more, Speedy Keen with Someone to Love, and started the set off with Randy Goodrum and Honeybee, Please Answer Me. All right, it's about 20 minutes till the top of the hour. At 9 p.m., stay tuned for Primitive Future, bringing you the best in punk and underground rock. But before that, we got about 20 more minutes of Earth Tones Radio. Another show to check out here on WXOX is called All That Jazz, a collection of jazz, blues, and gospel from the late 1950s to the early 1970s. This includes the beginnings of free jazz, the records produced by Impulse, ESP Records, and Columbia Records. It also includes the discovery of some of the early blues masters and their work recorded during those same years. Finally, it includes the beginnings of the modern gospel revival. That's every Saturday morning from 8 to 10 a.m. here on WXOX. And I'd also like to tell you about the Germantown Shotgun Fest. The Germantown Shotgun Fest returns on Saturday, October 17th. 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Up next, I had to peek to see what I queued up a few minutes ago. This is Christopher Cross with Ride Like the Wind.

All right, it's Primitive Future, and tonight's episode, I've got some new stuff for you from Sweeping Promises, Spread Joy, Sharp Pins, Power Pants, Louisville's Future Fossils, Guiding Light, The Tubs, and I'm going to start out here with the track, brand new one from Pardner. This is entitled Twisted. Thanks for joining me tonight.

Hello, everyone. This is Jonathan Richmond, and you're now listening to WXOX 97.1 FM in Louisville, Kentucky.

And that was brand new song from Anytime Cowboy entitled Empty Page. Before that, a new one from Spread Joy from their third LP. That song was titled Why Can't I? Then you heard The Cramps from their newly released album of 1970s recordings that had been never released until about a month ago. That was TV Set from the Gravest Gravy LP. High Fives with Love You Better from their Welcome to My Mind album from 1995. Sharp Pens with Takes So Long from their LP Balloon, Balloon, Balloon. The Ramones with I Remember You from Leave Home. A new one from the Easy Eight entitled Fear is a Gift. And start this set off with a new one from Pardner titled Twisted. 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

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Up next, Louisville's Future Fossils just released a new LP titled Exhume, and I'm going to play a track off that. This is Circus.

You just heard from The Tubbs with a brand new one called Who's Gonna Love You Now. Before that, Slippers with Till You Know. The Buzzcocks with Harmony in My Head. 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

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Search for Art FM. I'm going to begin the last set of the evening for me with Devo from their LP, Oh No, It's Devo. This is Peekaboo. And stay tuned for I&I Radio. That'll be up here in about 18 minutes. If you don't hear from me again, have a great evening.

In somebody's story, you bad, man. They make you the villain, the bad man. Cause you chose you over them, now they mad, man. When you gotta put an outstanding gap between you and them. I'm sorry your version of these events are different than the version that I was existing in. So a version's a consequence, it is what it is. And if you call that abandonment, guess it is what it is. I did what I did, cause you did what you did. We is where we is, cause you did what you did. And there ain't no going back, only forward movements. So choose to grow or remain a victim.

What up, what up, what up, what up? You know it is SP the Ghost, LOXD Block, and you know what, you check it out. I and I Radio, 97.1 WXOX. Yeah!

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1: Yeah.
0: It's Tuesday, y'all. We got you locked till midnight. Keep it locked till midnight, man. Shout out to all our listeners on WXND 100.9. What up, though? It's been rough out here, man. I've been in and out the air and the heat. My sinus has been going crazy.
1: The sinus is over there. What's up?
0: Yeah. No, but nah, they calming down, dude. I was bad yesterday and the day before. Like, I couldn't breathe. I couldn't talk. But, like, I'm not sick. You know what I'm saying?
1: Oh,
0: like,
1: yeah.
0: Nah, I ain't sick. I ain't like,
1: congested from all this BS and
0: dude, well, I mean, I'm working in the 105. And then, because ain't no air in the building. Remember, I'm an electrician. I'm putting, you know what I'm saying? Ain't nothing in the building. So then by the time we jump in the car for break, fire up the air, hop right back out, get back in for lunch, hop right back out, go home and sit in the air all night, get up and go get that all day. So, yeah, my sinus was like, skirt, hold up.
1: What you doing, player?
0: Hold up. So, yeah, nah. But, I mean, I'm good, man. I feel great, dude. I've been, I started taking CMOS like a month ago. So, like, that's really, like, that's dog. I feel like I could run through a brick wall right now. That's why I was like, no, far from sick. I just, my sinuses just decided to go.
1: I'm the juggernaut.
0: They see me and RZA. RZA's the same. Her sinuses is going apes right now. Yeah. But, like, the weather's starting to break and change. And yeah, so. But we in the house, man. Yeah, what's up? What, yeah. It was just me last week, right?
1: No, we was here. We was in the house. It was the week before that.
0: Right.
1: It was solo dolo. Yeah. Dynastic duels back together again. Romel with two L's, DJ DS. And we opened up the show with Drake, Make Them Pay, J. Cole, When I Love Her Again, Larry June with Win or Lose, Rhapsody with Abandon Me. And you listening to the beat from that Fat Joe Set of Keys. So yeah. You know, that's how it goes down. Jams on jams, people. And we're going to keep them jams rolling. Don't know where we going to go from here, but we going to figure it out like we always do.

0: up. September 10th is coming up. September 10th is coming up. And that gift for goodness, gift for goodness, gift for goodness, gift for good. So gift for good, yep, gift for good, yep, gift for good. September 10th, y'all, you know what it is, man. Every year we run this on y'all. Every year. Keep us on the air. All kind of things be going on, man. Give up.
1: Give up the goods.
0: For the community.
1: Give up the goods.
0: Give up the good. Give it up for the community. For the people. Nah. 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
1: You hear the tinkle of them keys?
0: 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Trap, hip hop, trance, house, dance, EDM, folk, country, rock, new wave, underground, and local. That's Mondays, y'all, 3 to 4. About to get back into it, man. Y'all know how we do it. I Wheels.
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2: 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I guarantee it. They know that, even if they don't know me any more than they know the chairman of General Mills.
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1: 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It's your boy DJ DS. Two M's locked in.
0: Yeah.
1: Ready to deliver that news. But before that, man, let me run back what y'all been listening to. Once again, the clip, So Be It. Jay-Z with Blue Magic. Open that joint up with Pusha T, Neck and Wrist, featuring Jay-Z and Pharrell. I had to follow up another Pharrell and Jay with an Entrepreneur, which will probably never be played again. Why not really? It did not fit the way I wanted it to, because I did not remember it sounding like that. But hey, it's okay. It's all right. We're going to keep things rolling.
0: Yeah. All right, y'all. We about to get into that long eye music. So let me make this quick so we can get back on the sticks. You feel me? 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
0: 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All right, y'all. Why do you act to it? You know how we do it. Let's go.
2: 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A woman in K

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0: What up, what up, what up, what up, what up? Yeah, y'all, Sign Out Radio, man. Getting into the late night hour. About done here in a second. Word. Yeah, what was we listening to, D.F.?
1: And we jumped off with the homies. Furious Floyd, Uncanny Valley. Cube Mystic, 2L's, Corduroy Seats. Don B with Air Ride. 2L's with I'm Open. The Natives with The Roar. Then we jump back to some industry cats. Young Crisp with Too Strong. Freeway with What We Do. Beanie Sigel, when you hear that. Method Man, The Rockwilder. Red Man, he in there too. Wu-Tang with Triumph. And the last joint, Griselda, Chef Dreads. So you've been in the gym throwing up them heavyweights. You're welcome.
0: Yeah.
1: Now we're gonna play Unwritten by Natasha Bedingfield.
0: Ooh. Up next.
1: The Beach Boys with Surfing USA.
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0: 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A Concrete Slab with Alex Musa and JPB, a bi-weekly spin rotating Fridays, 1 to 3. All right, y'all, we about to jump back in these jams, man. You know what it is. I. Let's go.

0: Yep. We out.
1: Here it is, that time again. Here. Peacing y'all out to next week.
0: Next Tuesday. You ain't down gotta wait yonder. 7 days.
1: We'll be down yonder. But y'all heard Joe Budden pump it up. Black Rob ready. Papoose with Count Green. YG on the low. Too Short drinking smoke. Yeah, and that is all.
0: Yeah, we out.
1: And we're gonna take these glasses off and read productively. Yeah, people, as you already know, Thursday, September 10th, is Give for Good Louisville. So make sure that you are donating to this wonderful station. We love y'all, and we love when y'all give us money. Not just because y'all give us money, but because it's the right thing to do. 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
0: All right, y'all. That's it. See y'all next week.

0: Lil Jon. What?
1: I'm trying to read this real quick. Hold on.
0: Oh, good.
1: Oh, where is it at? Coming up next, composing a new playlist every week from her collection as a tribute to sound and expression. This show will play heavy bass music mixed by internationally known artists of the underground, including the contrast of groovy folk music and stories. The delivery of Kira's mixes draws parallels throughout the set, consisting of

her friends. I said I did die, what can I say? Need to stop with OJ. Some blood, some crib, and they

0: Shit.
1: Tired all this mother talking. 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Quit playing with me.

Revolution Ministry, for those who don't know, before we go any further, can I hear some noise inside the place, please? Some noise! Some noise! Oh my gosh! Wicked Change the Vibes is gonna be absolutely rocking here tonight!

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started out tonight with Give It All with you, Santa Gold, and Vince Staples, mixed with God on the Dance Floor, Yeti. We heard MIA, Beep, Take It Further with Bakey, Number 9, Volition, Spectrum, Jungle, Green Tea Pain, Make Noise. This is Certiline by Creep. Thank you for listening. This is Parallel Universe. WXOX. This just in, The Weeknd starts on Wednesday. 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

So in that last set, we heard Take Me Back, Audio Mission Remix, from Dope Ammo, Aries, and Auto Mission. 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

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Up next is The Ones to Beat, Jackson Lee Swain.

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so much for tuning in tonight to Parallel Universe, and every Tuesday night at midnight into Wednesday morning. It's an awesome show. Kara's been doing it for over

midnight to 2 a.m. on Tuesday nights, Wednesday mornings. It's been an incredible run. Amazing record collection, music collection. I don't know if she's played the same song twice. Anyway, quickly, I need to let you know, donate during Give for Good. That's Thursday. It's less than 24 hours from now. Please, please donate. We need your help to stay on air. This is John Coltrane in the background, in a sentimental mood. And we are going in 20 seconds over to Radiophrenia. That's an experimental art festival in Scotland, in Glasgow, Scotland. That's Radiophrenia. You can check it out online if you want to know more about that. But they're coming in live with the experimental art broadcast starting in 2, 1...

0: the tributaries came from Shoreditch and the Barbican, and they merged in Finsbury Circus in central London. Then they flowed through the city of London underneath what is now the Bank of England, through Poultry and joining the Thames, between Southwark and Cannon Street
1: bridges. That's where I'm going.

0: So we've reached Cannon Street Underground on Dowgate Hill. And the Walbrook would have flowed down this hill to reach the Thames.
1: Oh, that's interesting.
2: Harry and I get this offer, but I mean, it's not like

0: Sí, bueno.
1: Yeah, five verses.
2: In 1999, there was a carnival against capitalism, and a fire hydrant was let off by protesters to symbolically represent the freeing of the war book. There was a 40-foot fountain that people danced in, and protesters said that the rivers and streams of London, once freely accessible for swimming, drinking and fishing, were stolen from the commoners by pollution from the factories, and then by enclosure by developers. Yeah.

And here we are, Walbrook Wharf and the Thames Path.

Ooh.

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And the confluence of two rivers was apparently sacred in pagan belief. Many skulls were found here, which could be from Boadicea's rebellion or anti-Roman rebellion, or it could be offerings from a Celtic cult of the dead. Nobody knows.

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we go. A place we came from. A secret place we dive in to reach a little bit more of ourselves. But not too deep, so we can keep floating. Between air and sea. Between the emotions and the consciousness. The light within the world. The breath.

Zoom.

Good morning. This is Radiophrenia 87.9 FM. You have just been listening to a collection of short works selected from our international open call. Over the past hour, you heard Verse Per Verse by Borsch, Seeping Disharmonic Waves by Alicia Ilirena, A Walk by the Lost River Walbrook by Viv Corrigan, Caustics by Philippa da Cunha Gomez, Fake Your Behavior Lifelong by Conji Ratz, Hymn of Perplexity by Gabrielle Hassler, and Processed Life by PXYXY. You can find more details of all the artists and their works on our website at radiophrenia.scot.

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1: We now have another in our series of compilations of short works sent in to our open call. Over the next hour, you will hear pieces by Sara Maino, Darius Mazarovsky, Hayert Vlieger, Malu Hatum, Owen Duff, BBB.

When the drops meet the mountains, what's happening? What's happening? Qu'est-ce que tu as?

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Czy...

0: Radiophrenia. 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
1: We used to have a way when we were young. I don't know how to do it. We do that. No, I cannot do it now. But there is a way we make it. It's like pee pee pee pee pee pee pee pee. So that's how they communicate the danger. There used to be a lot of animals, the way my mom used to tell me. At night, sometimes people in the neighborhood can start making a lot of noise from somewhere, just to indicate to the next neighbors that the elephants are passing because they are very destructive. At some point, they will beat the drums. Boom, bim, bim, bim, bim. The drums also, when they beat, is one of the ways of scaring away those animals, especially the elephants. They can discharge and maybe kill someone. And the buffaloes, we have them also, so many. I have our grandfather used to be very strong. They go for hunting, and I was told that he was fighting with a buffalo until a friend has to intervene, but the buffalo almost was hurting him so bad. He recovered, but he lost one part of the nose. Because of the war, too much guns everywhere, people are exchanging

people are really strictly surrounded. People depends on firewoods for cooking, for heating water. So if you want to go out to get some firewood, then you have to get a document that allows you, that you have been allowed by the military to step out and collect. But if you are found, even if just few meters out of there, where people are allowed to live without a document, then immediately you are subjected and you are considered to be a rebel. They used to have what they call it a White House. But it's not white, the color that it means, but it's a torturing place. So that moment, if you're being implicated, even without evidence that these ones belong or is associated with the rebels and something like that, they take you there for torturing. And at some point, they will kill you and no one knows, no one can be accounted for it.

So most of the animals, including the human beings, they all went into refuges. Some of animals came to Uganda together with the people. Some went to Central African Republic together with the people.

using those flying cameras, they managed to spot the coming in of those animals. People thought that it is us humans alone that were affected during the liberation struggle for the 21 years. But when they saw animals also coming back, people start realizing that, oh, even the animals were too affected. Even you can see the peace from the animals coming back by themselves. How much about us humans? Now the war is over. These 21 years of fighting, now we have peace.

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0: Radiophrenia. 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
1: Hello. Welcome to Sa Bourgeoisie. Please stand by. We will be departing shortly.

beauty as an absolute necessity. I don't think it is a privilege or an indulgence. It is not even a quest. I think it is almost like knowledge, which is to say, is what we were born for. I think finding and representing beauty is what humans do, with or without anyone telling us what it is. I think it would exist in any case. The startle and the wonder of being in this place. Some of it is natural. Some of it is human-made. Some of it is a creation of non-organic entities. Some of it is a mere glance. It is an absolute necessity. I don't think that we can do without it any more than we can do without dreams or oxygen. An ability to give everything a meaning is what makes this world beautiful. Beauty in the eyes of the beholder means that the meaning is hidden within ourselves. We experience beauty in our individual bodies. Data doesn't hate beauty. It just doesn't understand it the way we do. Our brains and bodies are emotional algorithms, reacting to beauty with states of joy, self-reflection, and curiosity. But what is beauty? The only certain thing in the world is change. The only way to cope with uncertainty is to observe ourselves. We need to understand ourselves before we forget that it is possible.

understand ourselves before algorithms do it for us. Numbing wind asked me to look into the meaning of life. Internalized creation of meaning from within. And it is not just for ourselves, but also for the entire universe. Beauty of it is that our interpretations differ. Now, we're just learning that all emotions matter. We just learned that emotions live in our bodies. Liberated from whipping rationality, world is determined by perception. Future is determined by the past. Process is determined by the algorithm. Organisms are algorithms. An assembly of biochemical codes. But are algorithms organisms? Replaced by intelligent software, surfing virtual and non-virtual worlds, our sufficiently advanced technology is indistinguishable from magic. Our sufficiently advanced technology is indistinguishable from magic. Hiroshi Ishiguro said, everything has a soul. So if a stone has a soul, does a cyborg too? What is natural? What is natural? What is natural? Your wildest dreams are a product of organic chemistry. Not even the toughest bacteria could survive on Mars. You worried about the fate of so-called lower life forms? Perhaps because you're afraid to end up at its place. Fear of superintelligence is fear of ourselves. Superhuman intelligence. Unprecedented power. You wonder what you value more. Animals, humans, or algorithms. You think intelligence is the key. You think IQ is the way to measure life. But narcissistic algorithm is taking over the world. Narcissistic algorithm is taking over. Do humans have some magical spark? We can't see a thing when places are dark. Machines are technical infrastructures. Humans are carbon-based neural networks. Bioengineering, cyborg engineering, and the engineering of non-organic entities. Technological gods. Are we yet biological gods? Are we yet infrastructural gods? And who are our blind algorithmic gods? There is no reason to think that sapiens is the last station. You don't want to wait for natural magic to work its selection.

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Transhumanist utopia feeds on rotting of humanism. Transhumanist utopia feeds on rotting of humanism. 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

0: 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Over the course of the last hour, you heard the following pieces: When the Drops Meet the Mountain by Sarah Maino, excerpts from Metropolis Balticum, Urbana Landscape by Darius Mazurowski, Echoes of Peace in South Sudan by Hayard Vlieger, Refluxus 1 or Rominat Beat by Malu Hatum, The Meaning of Alexa Ambient 1, How Do You Feel by Owen Duff, and last but not least, Ontology of Interdependent 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
0: Coming up a little later, Anna Maria Pravichenko and Manja Ristić take us back to the gardens of Christiane, the Palestine from before. That's at 9:30 a.m. Now, though, experiments in overlaps, thresholds, and skirting around the edges in shh.
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The structure, which had started as a mere undulation on the flat horizon, now held its own shape amongst the rest of the concrete. It radiated a warmer hue in this wide open moonlight. An inverted trapezium with rounded edges becoming more textured with every step towards it. The only sound beyond the whisper of the breeze was the scattering clatter of concrete shards, displaced by the roots of hardy shrubs, being inadvertently kicked along the smooth, unforgiving surface of this endless landscape. Arriving at the structure, the one with the fresh water walked a lap of its perimeter. She reported back to the others. Just one door. They nodded and moved to enter. One of the ones who carried salt water pushed the bar labelled emergency exit. The rusted hinges of this industrial entryway shed flakes of paint and oozed a viscous red grease. The group stepped one by one into the lift which waited behind the door, which as it was closed behind them sealed itself with a sense of permanence. The lift ground into motion, dropping slowly then quicker. The speed seemed to brighten the overhead lighting, allowing the group to see, at last, its mahogany veneer interior, lined with ivory trim. The lift had no controls, and once it reached its peak velocity, it seemed to have no door seam. The member of the group who carried the smallest quantity of salt water began to sob quietly. He then turned his back to the others. They blushed as he shuffled his feet away from them. A silence was held for the next 7 minutes. As the motion of deceleration sent stomachs to their diaphragms, the one who had sobbed turned again, his vessel now overflowing. The lights dimmed in line with the speed of the lift, and the group were in pitch darkness once they reached a standstill. The sound of metal sliding against metal told them the door had opened, and through carefully feeling along the edges of the machine, they found their way to the opening. The ground outside was soft underfoot, so soft that the foot would sink down to the ankle. As the ground itself came up above their shoes, their bare feet felt the sensation of silk being wrapped around their toes. A faint orange glow began to rise on this new jagged horizon. They saw beneath them the greenest intensity which now swallowed their shins. The oldest of the group gave a nod to the rest, and they each poured out their vessels in a steady spiral. The one who had held the fresh water gave out joyous laughter as her shoulders went under.

A confident man calling a taxi. Two-tone taxi whistle 143. Jim whistles and fishes for a cigarette. The fridge whistles. I am home with the blinds drawn. HB is back from Newcastle, but gone out. The washing machine is roaring away

the fridges to frosting. A wolf whistle calling you down. A whit-woo! She looks young for her age and has a mannish walk and a low voice. She, John Radcliffe Hall, and the discourse of the inversion has been told repeatedly that she does things just like a man. And she whistles, and she smokes. He would cut across the sidewalk opposite and whistled as he walked. The postperson whistles. A factory whistle, a town clock, a frog, a swallow. It is not easy if the result is to be clean without distracting interferences. A train whistle. I got slightly weak from looking at it and sat down on a chair for the purpose of pretending that I was not disturbed. I whistled. The old man twangs his braces. A whistle in the crowd's cheer. I seemed to cut an unerring course between two sharp shafts of wind which whistled coldly past each ear, fanning my short side hairs. Other winds were moving about in the stillness of the evening, loitering in the trees and moving leaves and grasses to show that the green world was still present in the dark. Water, by the roadside, always overshouted in the roistering day, now performed audibly in its hidings. A whistle at a football game. The officiator calls rules. They see me, my predicament. Hey, they shout, hey. Tracky starts running towards us, blowing a referee whistle ferociously. Blows the whistle, a short trill. The kicker starts running. I stand absolutely still and he shoots the ball directly into my hands. Phute, final whistle. Phute, phute. Game over. Call it a draw. When you kiss me too hard on the cheek and it squeaks so sharp close to my ear. An engineer gives me the choice of hold music or silence. For 2 minutes, I listen to him whistle. A whistle to a dog, calling after him as he bounds out over the edge of the field in sight. I only gained the ability to hear the town after I had moved away. It has a certain background music that is inescapable now whenever I come back. It can give a stroll down a residential street a menacing feel. It's like a cry of wolf, but more a low whistle or hum. The wind. Mungo would find tufts of perfumed hair like the straw from a burr scarecrow lying in the hallway, animated by the draft that whistled under the front door. It's quiet in my house too. Mungo slipped a blade of grass between his fingers and tried to blow on it to make it whistle. The blade of grass made a thumming sound and then let out a shrill song. If the plane crashes, I'll blow my whistle, okay? Sitting alone, sucking my thumb, I waited for her to blow the whistle, but she was too busy walking up and down the aisle, showing passengers her engagement ring.

0: Dear Emma, this email has sat in my drafts for weeks. No body, just a skeleton email with the title, Violent Glimpse. A few weeks ago, I knew what that meant, but now that train of thought has driven by. It knocked me around like the Glasgow subway at rush hour, and I missed my stop. I'm finding my way again. Unsurprisingly, that path begins with a YouTube video, John Hamm and Frank O'Hara. So I'll start with a recap. I know you've seen it, but it's near the beginning of the show, so you might have forgotten. It's the season 2 finale. Betty is pregnant. Don watches as Kennedy alerts us that the Soviets are building missiles in Cuba. Clarasil is gone and the company is merging. The world is ending one moment, I love you the next. It's all messed up, Emma. And the series is closing. But to set us right, just before we collapse with suspense and dread, Don reads Frank O'Hara to us.
1: That's funny. There's blood on my chest. Oh yes, I've been carrying bricks. What a funny place to rupture.
0: So I guess this is where it starts for me. The glimpse, the flash, the rupture. Each progressively more violent, more destructive than the last. But I'm trying not to lose myself down that hole like I always do. Instead, I'm trying to think of the potential, the beauty in a glimpse, the light in a flash, the excitement of a rupture. I'm starting to think about portals, and perhaps I will end on this. This email is a portal for something new.
1: Dear Maisie, I'm getting on trains with more intensity now, and everyone can tell. It's about reading something behind the eyes. We offer each other out inner spectacles, in a single glance, but it's not coming as easy as I thought. Maybe the trains are too much, too long.
0: Offer each other out. I assume typo, but perhaps I am wrong. But I think about boarding a train and holding a glance. I let you out of work. Am I your portal mate, offering the only escape in a room of locked doors?
1: I looked back at Frank, like you said, with his edible double wisdom and realised I was not full on the glimpse you gave, Don Draper's dessert. I read Interior with Jane because I like it and the pages felt like that. It has 6 gaps between each of the paired lines, 4 gaps in the stanzas, about 2 or 3 sentences, but it's not really clear because it doesn't stop, not even at the end.
0: And a sob comes simply because it is, coldest of the things we know.
1: Fade into the next poem with the first stanza tucked at the edge of the page, a postcard from John Ashbery, if only. Instead, we are writing emails when it is cold and will be cold again, and I'm thinking about looking back. I wonder what all of this means in an email.
0: What a message, what a picture. All pink and gold and classical. A romantic French sunset for a change. And the text could not.
1: I wonder, though, why the editor of Frank's collected poems put these two together, bumping them on the same page. So we never know what the text could not, and instead, we get a sense of the world expanding either way, in front and behind. Where
0: the eagerness of objects to be what we are afraid to do cannot help but move us, and the text is failing.
1: We hit the end of the page like a jolt, like the Glasgow subway, and the black windows like the Glasgow subway, and fluorescent lights as we come to. It's no hospital, we are still on the Glasgow subway.

0: Homophonic Game 1. A Prelude. This is a poem for two players. I'm alone, speculating M's part. Homophonic Game 1. I as in one, as in I, one, I, as in, what do you see?
1: Limerence, Lucy Dacus. I'm disheveling dead soil, carving a hole to be temporarily buried in, finding joy in this pointless activity, spitting out my mouth the grains I tried to eat, my weekly Lidl shop flicking through the cookbook. How good would it feel to finish the puzzle, one last piece, not that unique, slots into the bigger picture, blank and unassuming, like my ankle tattoo, its forever placement. I'm thinking about the corners of our bedding, each morning realigned, the outline of my body, the stillness eating me alive. I'm thinking about you on the train, fingers dancing across piano keys, each note a loose kitchen tile. I leap from my room to yours. I'm just shoveling dead soil, carving a hole to be temporarily buried in, finding joy in this pointless activity, spitting out my mouth the grains I tried to eat, my weekly Lidl shop flicking through the cookbook. How good would it feel to finish the puzzle, one last piece, not that unique, slots into the bigger picture, blank and unassuming, like my ankle tattoo, its forever placement. I'm thinking about the corners of our bedding, each morning realigned, the outline of my body, this stillness eating me alive. I'm thinking about you on the train, fingers dancing across piano keys, each note a loose kitchen tile. I leap from my room to yours. I'm thinking about failing the moral test again among thousands, millions of tribes, mismatched, romantically potent popcorn handfuls. Sober up. Compare their first dates to ours. Take the quiz. It is possible. There's a difference between this time and the last.

0: Dear Emma, I get on the tram in Edinburgh. I grant myself the luxury when I'm here to be in a city where the public transport is, well, functional. What a joy. I go backwards through the city I lived in for 6 years. The trams were only really completed when I left. It was this whole thing. But I love them now. Smooth sailing all the way through the bumpy streets, not knocked about, always moving. At the end of the line is a brick wall. I like to think the tram bumps up against it and bounces back, gifted the momentum to go again. A pendulum. I press the open doors button. Door to heaven. I hold your inner spectacles in my hand and step off.
1: And even the traffic holds so thick is a way for people to rub up against each other. And when their surgical appliances lock, they stay together for the rest of the day. What a day. I go by to check a slide and I say, that painting's not so blue.
0: So let's stay together a little longer, me and you, Frank. Let's stop reality by not opening the train doors. Roll past our stop, step over the past and keep going. Can the future really be so bad? It is the sound of Tomorrow Never Knows by the Beatles. I can't read Don's expression when he listens to it. Hate, love, somewhere between. Acceptance of a future in the unknown.
1: That painting's not so blue after all. Each action has a consequence, like you say. Dear Maisie, looked up consequence on OED, followed a trail of etymology on a hunch that con and sequence happened separately first, then met, in a word. I was right, sort of. Clicking the hyperlinks like portals, I make it through to the word consecute from consecutive. It tells me it is obsolete. It also says that it comes from Latin con, meaning together, and sequi, to follow. I feel pretty good about this following together, chasing each other round in circles like subway stops. In my imagination, there are only two trains on the Glasgow subway at all times, and when they cross, there is an involuntary horn straight from the nose to acknowledge each other and say that time has passed. It's a consequence of their meeting, of knowing what only they can know between them. Before I looked any of this up, I hovered on the word and hoped that con wasn't appearing in its contrary sense, meaning against. But there's a way for this to open the word too, like you found with my out-hour mistake. That consequence is also a point between, against. It is an aspirational logic of one thing following the other that hasn't quite figured itself out. I think I'm looking for meaning in this mess, but perhaps it is more about the making.

0: Scarpa. Scarpa is a small image, or maybe a small man, cartoon, fancy-footed, jazz-adjacent man. He is not looking at you, or any of us. He is flat, but not flat-footed. He is still, but forever in slight motion, and I am talking to him now.
1: Take sight over immediate flight, Scarpa.
2: You've got it out for me? Oh, you shouldn't have.
1: I take movement like this very seriously, Scarpa, but only when nudged on to do so. The song that got you to fall to your knees in the light did nothing for me, actually. That's not to say it's not good. It's just to say I fell to my knees when the Macarena played once. That's a different me, Scarpa. No longer would I let that song occupy my finer moments.
2: I was instructed. I was taught, told vehemently, that this one specific flick of the wrist would allow me to access an eternal sunshine. That my being would be amplified. No, intensified, with an explicit sense of purpose.
1: You know, moments before my breakthrough, I was stepping ever so carefully down the street. No tiptoe fancy like you, but soft all the same. I was passing by strangers and lovers alike, all of them sort of there, sort of not, all of them refusing to return my glorious gaze. Upon arrival to the church gates, I realized my destination was previously unknown, but now simple and certain. I noticed how the gates escaped from the grass itself. All of the iron bolted out from the unyielding earth. You see, Scarpa, you seize attention the only way you know how, by never asking for it, just simply stepping into it.
2: Upon stepping, fancy-footed stepping, I can see a self which has not changed in the way you imply. Desire the emblem of the franchise, of the change you wanted, but it is not I. In pairs, we can partake in shunted, lengthy discussion. Do not mock passively the time you intended to enjoy. Do tread now, tap toes lightly, and slide to the right with courage.
1: No, Scarpa, this is our meeting of the minds. This is how we come to know ourselves and the actions of ourselves. The actions that are so very innate in even just our sodding first name. Surrounding you is a blackness, your body thin, nothing widthways. You came to me flat and remain that way, Scarpa. Not flat in a post through the letterbox type way, but flat in a stifling way. I can still post you through the letterbox, but I'd rather slip you through the crack in the door. But I can't make you do anything, Scarpa. You are a saint of something greater, staying in seedy hostels as saints often do.
2: Saints often stay, and often lurk, but none can dance, quite like I.

0: Dear Emma, I don't know where this is going, except that I think I have to accept things move forward, and that we cannot always control the opening of the doors.
1: Dear Maisie, woke up this morning and didn't have the words, frankly, to offer anything out. Instead, expect something in the post. Okay, spoiler, it's a box, like the ones Cornell used to make. I made it from a shoebox I have been holding for the perfect occasion, and I thought, if not now, when? Each action has a consequence, like you say.
0: We burst together, like that sequence yet to come, season 3, episode 6, with the lawnmower accident, an unexpected disturbance to the quiet violence we are so used to. Don, you've been carrying something with you for a lifetime. Something like Frank's bricks. See, you're not so different. Me? Aren't we all, Don? Carrying something, that is. Lugging it around until one day, due to nothing in particular, we notice a spot of red on our collar.
1: So the box, more spoilers, is painted navy blue and stands up like a portrait frame. I have glued sequins to the back and a small armchair in the centre of what is now the floor. I couldn't find a rocking chair, but the chair still has a rhythm, sitting, standing, sitting, standing. Cornell is hiding here again. At the back is pasted a section of O'Hara's homosexuality where he says,
0: "So we are taking off our masks, are we? And keeping our mouths shut, as if we'd been pierced by a glance."
1: Against the navy, it looks like a truth, but I'm wondering how we share a mask. I like it, though, this imagination that a glance is not ephemeral, but that it is something that can do damage, a slender pierce. I wonder, though, if the mask we share is the little intrusion he makes on the first line. Are we, happens in the intonation of sarcasm, a sly register change, and we are laughing, but now we are a we in the company of his joke. But it is also the moment we take to look around, look at each other's faces, asking, are we ready?
0: I've been playing Portal 2 with us recently. IDK if you know it, but it's a video game where you're a robot who can cast portals. Bear with me. But the important part about Portal 2, Emma, is that it takes two to portal. One casts the opening on one wall, whilst the other decides where the portal will come out. It's like a dance, a correspondence of openings. Things seem disparate right now. One portal opens after another, but the exit points have not been cast yet. Don finishes the poem and leaves the address letter in the postbox. In the scene, he is sending a letter, but I cannot remember who to. Doesn't matter. Exit screen left. Fade to black. Wait for a response.
1: I never sent you the box. Truth be told, I never made it. I don't just have empty shoeboxes lying around.
0: Sent from Outlook for Mac.
1: P.S. But inspire.
0: That's what the text could not, according to Frank.
1: Should we do that last bit again?
0: Yeah. Okay, hang on. P.S.
1: But inspire.
0: That's what the text could not, according to Frank.

0: And that was Shh, a soft shell broadcast brought to us by Will Farmer, Esther Hesketh, Maisie Wills, Emma Mortimer, Toby Upson, Beth Emsden, and Sophia Kelly Keegan, all of whom are art writers currently studying on the art writing course at Glasgow School of Art.
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0: 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Looking ahead to the rest of this morning, Glasgow-based artist Gemma Jones will be here in the studio for a live performance reading exploring care-based practices in the form of listening. And our new radio commission at midday come from American composer and audio chipper shredder Vanessa Rossetto. Before all of that though, Anna Maria Pravichenko and Manje Ristich take us back to the gardens of Christiane, the Palestine from before. In the shade of Palestinian gardens, memory once bloomed, fragment with olive groves and the quiet gestures of care. These were spaces of closeness, of which Christiane, Daboud Nasser recalls, inviting us into her childhood and Palestinian culture from another time, where the Mediterranean breathed through shared rituals of tending and living in harmony with the land, rooted in practices of cultivation, refuge, and sensory proximity. Such intimacy has been systematically disrupted by the colonial project of the Israeli state, which reconfigured land into instruments of control and dispossession. Today, the relational fabric of Palestinian landscape lies fractured, yet the soil remembers. Through powerful storytelling, family history, and enduring friendship, this piece gathers what remains: the rustle of leaves and the siege, the echo of footsteps in forbidden groves, the persistence of tenderness in a terrain marked by erasure. It traces how ecological and cultural memory endure despite spatial fragmentation and political violence.

0: Rosemary. 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
1: Let me tell you about my garden in Bethlehem. It's something, an act of love. My house is on the side of a hill. And when we built the house 35 years ago, even the architect thought that we would cut through the hill to have a straight house. And for me, there was no question of doing that. The idea was for letting the house structure follow the contour of the hill and to have a garden which is hilly, because this is how the land is, the landscape is. And everything I did was with this idea of a terraced garden, because we don't have much water. So I had also to think of what to plant. So I planted Mediterranean plants, rosemary, you know, genista. And I organized it in such a way, with the help of a friend, I have to admit for that. I organized it in such a way that we will have flowers in early spring, flowers in summer, and flowers in late summer. So all the year there are flowers in the garden. And in the upper side of the garden, the furthermost side from the house, I planted the Aleppo pines. And when you go there in summer, the shade and the coolness, it's like 3-4 degrees less than the rest of the garden. The Aleppo pines are rounded, just rounded, and they go up. I would have liked the umbrella pines of Italy, but we don't have them. And then I thought, no, I should really plant Aleppo pines, and I did. And they're nice, and they grew very quickly, and yeah. And I started with a green lawn, and then I removed it because there's no water, and in order for it to survive, we needed to put pesticides, and I didn't want to do that. So over the years, the whole garden changed for the better. And I put rocks and everything to make it look, you know, homey and familiar, but nicely familiar. And I have a lot of outdoor spaces, so in the morning you can sit in the front of the house when the sun, before the sun comes. In the afternoon you go to the back of the house where you have a courtyard. So for me, I haven't been home since 2 years, and for me it's going home now after 2 years, and with the war going on and all the dangers of crossing, is a big thing for me now, because, yeah.

0: Olive, Olea Europea, Zitun.
1: We have four olive trees, just four olive trees in our garden, two of which are 100 years old. But they provide us with olives and oil for the whole year, for the whole family. Of course, the olive tree is a symbol of our rootedness and resilience, but it's also a main source of income for many Palestinians. Unfortunately, more than a million olive trees have been uprooted by the Israeli occupation since 1967. And since the beginning of the genocide recently, the Israelis destroyed over 75% of Gaza's olive groves. And the irony of it all is that they consider themselves the custodians of the land.
0: Hawthorn or azarol. Crategus azarolus. Zarur.
1: Zarur berries make the most delicious jellies. Because the tree grows wild, they've now planted them on hilly, rocky land to mark land borders. So you have so-and-so, whose land ends where the zarura tree is planted. Itinerant women used to come to towns to sell us the berries in early autumn. And with all the closures and land grabs in favor of the Israeli settlers, it is slowly disappearing from our markets, which is really unfortunate. Yeah, there is a symbiotic relationship with the land. And the land is about social relations because lands were cultivated and tilled and worked on communally, as a community, people worked on the land.
2: There also there wasn't this concept of borders, strict, defined borders.
1: No, no borders, no walls, nothing. That's why you have a shrub, you have a cactus to delimit your border. And the borders were agreed upon through a handshake. No more than a handshake.
3: Yeah, yesterday they were firing. They were shooting. They had the alarms everywhere. Yemen is hitting as well. Así que je ne sais pas si je vais pouvoir aller à Ramallah et Bir Zeit, parce qu'il faut prendre un chemin dans les montagnes. 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

0: c'est très léger. 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Doom. We put garlic in salads, in stews, in some breads, and people used to hang bunches of garlic at their entrance, and this was supposed to draw away the evil eye. I think they still do it in villages. Benefsagie, I have plenty of those in my garden. They're perennials, but they need to be cut back every 2 years. Khuzama, there's nothing like the smell of lavender flowers. I like to crush one in my hand very early in the morning when it is still moist from the dew. I also collect the flowers again in the morning and put them in my closet, and the smell is fantastic. Snober Halabi. Pine trees are not native to Palestine. They represent actually the dark side of our history, because the National Jewish Fund and later the Israeli regime uprooted our olive trees to plant the Aleppo pines, which became a symbol for the diaspora Jews who came to grab our land.
1: When the diaspora Jews.
0: Yeah.
1: The Jews.
0: Yeah, well. Yeah, which became a symbol for...
1: Diaspora between parentheses.
0: Okay, yes, you are absolutely right. But also, what is worse is that they planted pine trees, Aleppo pines, in the places where massacres took place, on top of mass graves.
1: Okay,
0: I think we should leave it.
1: طيب, okay.
0: Yeah, you're right. Yeah.
2: What I don't like about this part, I mean, my mom is fine with it. She's fine with it. I'm maybe the one who has le coincé du cul. What I don't like and what I say is that I do not provide the alternative. Saying basically the colonizer or the settler or, you know, the Zionist settler or, you know. Also, I don't, in such a context when things maybe are not so explained, people who understand Palestine, we can say the Jewish diaspora, knowing that the diaspora is a wrong term here, but usually they talk, I mean, we're okay with using the word Jewish, because they refer to them as the Jewish, they refer to themselves as the Jewish state. But politically speaking, we make a differentiation because it's not the Jews, it's the Zionists. Even though Israel makes sure to embrace the term Jewish and makes sure that everything about it is Jewish, and, you know, it tarnishes the term and the word and the religion and the people who are Jewish and who have nothing to do with Israel. But what I don't like is that I'm not offering her an alternative, saying, no, mama, don't use the term diaspora, use the term the colonizer, for example. We don't offer that. We keep it as though we're talking between ourselves and that everything is understood. Tu comprends ce que je veux dire?

0: Conehead Time. Corridotimus Capitatus. Zatar Berry.
1: Thyme is our traditional source of medicine and a favorite condiment. The Israeli occupation forbids us from foraging. They think they can disrupt an ancient practice. My mother-in-law used to remind my children to eat lots of it before an exam because it is believed to stimulate the memory.

0: Almond, Prunus amygdalus, Grape, Vitis vinifera, عنب.
1: We love grapes. We make wine, we make molasses, we dry them. We also use the leaves of some cultivars for cooking, and Beytouni is the favorite. We stuff the leaf with a small portion of spiced meat and rice and roll them like cigarettes.
0: خبازي.
1: خبازي. I have vivid memories of my grandmother going to their land to pick خبازي. It's a dish that I never got to like. I don't know why. بقلي. Purslane is the most important ingredient in fattoush. And now you see fattoush in restaurants in Italy. You see it in France, in England. It's a much-loved summer salad, and because the purslane season is very short, people make it almost every day while it, for as long as it is available in the market.

Sanasal are dry stone walls. These are stone walls that are built without any cementing, without any mortar. And it takes an expert to build them, for them to last. So I have a big sencille, which is singular for Sanasal. I have a big one at a certain part of the garden, in a certain part. All the terraces in Palestine, like in all over the Mediterranean, are man-made. And the idea was to retain the soil. So people would build Sanasal at different parts in steps to retain the soil. So sometimes the land is narrow, very narrow. But still, you can still plant it. I mean, if you go to the Amalfi Coast, you will see that the lemon trees are built on a very small, narrow strip because they have terraced the land. So we have that terraces. And all the landscape in Palestine is all terraces of olive trees, of course. First of all, the British came with their idea of what the Holy Land should look like. So they imported eucalyptus trees and a lot of trees, you know. We only had olive groves, vineyards, almonds, lots of grains. We used to plant lots of grains. But the British came with their idea of what it should be like, and they planted eucalyptus trees, etc. And then the Jewish community before Israel started also changing the landscape. So they had the idea of planting banana groves to replace the orange, the citrus groves, for example, etc. So already that was an interference which is contrary to any respect one has for the land. And then, you know, the Palestinians argue, of course they have no respect for the land. They came from Poland, from South Africa, from Egypt. They don't have this connection we have to the land. And while our peasants were doing extensive agriculture, they went into intensive agriculture. And everything, you know, everything changed. Everything changed. So another tragedy about the land in Palestine is that after 1967, when Israel conquered what we call the West Bank and Gaza, they started building settlements, colonies, you know, in the hills surrounding every Arab town. And they started luring young men to work in the buildings. And because there was no work unemployment was high, so young men went and they left their fields. For many years, the women were tending the fields, but slowly, with the way society evolves, etc., the land was a bit neglected. And then it became easier for them to say, this land is neglected, we take it. So it's a vicious circle we're talking about here. There were apple trees, apricot trees, and what have you. Mulberry trees, we're big on fig and mulberry trees. But they weren't planting seasonal things like they used to, spinach, tomatoes, etc. Plus, there's no water. You know, you need water to do agriculture. There was no water. We are sitting on the, you know, aquifers, you know, underground water, but Israel controls the tap. So Israel takes our water and sells it back to us 4 times more than it sells it to the settlements who are on our land. So it's a huge thing, huge.

0: I remember when I was a child, my father's family had huge properties. So we built our house on one part of the property, my uncle's house on another, my grandfather's house on another. And then across the street from us were our olive groves. So we lived in nature, sort of. Now, of course, everything has disappeared and everything has been built up. But when I was a child, it was like open spaces. My grandparents had a lot of vines and a lot of fruit trees and fig trees. And my father also had a smaller garden, but he had... And I loved, you know, sometimes they will tell us, help us with the watering. And when the sun set, because it's better to water in the evening, when the sun set, we would take the hose and play with the water. And we would, you know, the trees had like a small hole to put the water. And then we would remove our shoes and go inside the mud. It was funny. It was fun and funny, and we had a wonderful time. And my father, we didn't have a fig tree, but my grandparents had 3 fig trees. And we would climb on them and eat, and my mom would tell me, don't eat too much figs, don't eat too many, because you will get... I used to get an allergy here around the... And then sometimes I would come back from the garden and she would say, you've been eating fig trees? No, no, I only ate 3, 4, but my mouth would be so swollen. So that was, gardens are a big part of my life. Big. I love gardens.
1: Hi, Anna Maria. We are at the Palestinian Museum in the garden, and we're looking at all the plants that constitute your collection.
2: Show her, Dani, that's an okrut.
1: So we have...
2: This is a video. Show her this
1: work. It's a video.
2: Yeah.
1: So you can show her the plant.
2: But she can show
1: you the landscape. I didn't know it was a video. I thought it was a recording. Here's the landscape.
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Zuma on our za'atar mix. And on our eggs in the morning. Yeah. Olive oil, eggs fried with olive oils and sprinkled with zuma. I love that. Yeah, that brings nostalgia. Yeah.

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0: At 11 o'clock this morning, Glasgow-based visual artist Gemma Jones will be with us live in the studio to explore care-based practices in the form of listening in We Are In This Together. Now, though, it's time for some radio shorts.
1: Each year, we receive hundreds of submissions to our open call from all around the world. The shorter of these works are compiled into hour-long collections, such as the one that you are about to hear. Over the next hour, you will hear pieces by Katarina Zybluk, Matthias Gelbo, Andrew Payne, Panayotis Kokoras, Jonesy Jones, Borsch, and Andre Perim and I.P.

Schizophrenia, like light at the end of the dial. 77.9 FM.

0: These are the notes I made for the Tectonics performance, which took place in Glasgow on May 2019. These are the many notes I made on my phone, and practically nothing I wrote was used in the final performance. 21st of February 2019 at 17:32. Notice how you are and be more like that. Can you unravel the feeling you're having? Be conscious and open to change. Process work, stroke improvisation. Process, notice what flirts with you, internal and emotion. David White, Andrew White, poetry, read a line, say it again. Notice the way it is said, carry on until you find the game. Ashamed, proud of. Notice each other, try and mirror each other musically. Slow down.
1: These are the notes I made for
0: Slow Down
1: Tectonics performance,
0: radio,
1: which took place in Glasgow on May 2019. These are the many notes I made on my phone, and practically nothing I wrote was used in the final performance. 21st of February 2019 at 17:32. Notice how you are and be more like that. Can you unravel the feeling you're having? Be conscious and open to change. Process work, stroke improvisation. Process, notice what flirts with you, internal and emotional. David White, Andrew White, poetry, read a line, say it again.
0: Notice the notes I
1: carry on to the Tectonics performance.
0: Shame, face,
1: handle.
0: Glasgow,
1: notice
0: on
1: each
0: May
1: other. Try and mirror each
0: these are the many notes.
1: Slow down, slow down.
0: Practically nothing I wrote was used in the final performance. 21st of February 2019 at 17:32. Notice how you are and be more like that. Can you unravel the feeling you're having? Be conscious and open to change. Process work, stroke improvisation. Process, notice what flirts with you, internal and emotion. David White, Andrew White, poetry, read a line, say it again. Notice the way it is said, carry on until you find the game. Ashamed, proud of. Notice each other, try and mirror each other musically. Slow down and find the pattern. Slow down, use the radio.
1: 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Follow what attracts. Vocal. 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
0: 3rd of March randomly. 2019.
1: Perhaps
0: at 16:03.
1: Have a beat in there from the electron already.
0: Follow what attracts.
1: Build up.
0: Vocal. Read something randomly from a book, perhaps loop. Have a beat in there from the electron already loop.
1: Take everything else out.
0: Build up and repeat. Kev on guitar, heavy, then bass. To get into tuning 2, take everything else out except the vocal. Take down the vocal loop and incorporate a radio signal.
1: 3rd of March, loop 2019,
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0: With electron and chords,
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0: Play until full.
1: Vocal. Read something randomly from a book.
0: Third tune.
1: Perhaps.
0: Fade up the radio signal.
1: Have a beat in there.
0: Incorporate
1: the electron already.
0: Guitar table.
1: Build
0: Evo,
1: up
0: loop
1: and repeat.
0: Bowing.
1: Care for guitar. Tune. Heavy. Then
0: I've just put a
1: vote.
0: Question mark there.
1: To get into tuning 2, take everything else out except the vocal. Take down the vocal loop and incorporate a radio signal. Lose vocal. Then slow down and play the game with electron and Korg. Play until bored. Third tuning, fade up the radio signal, incorporate Morse, guitar table, Evo, lute and bowing. Fourth tune.
2: Tektron.
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2: 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Slow right down electronic. 7.
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1: 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We are the domestics. 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
2: Click
1: play with people. 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
1: 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Slow right down. 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Retext. Heavy guitar. 4. 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Reaching. 6. 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
1: The bird of rage has come of age. 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
1: 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This is your host, Boris, and I will be here until 8 a.m. Hey, thanks for joining me today. It's going to be a scorcher out there today.

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Because naturally, by force of habit, certain tensions remain inside you, and certain ideas and words drift all the time through your mind. Just like the wind blows or clouds move across the sky. 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Just be aware of what's going on in your head. 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Or the crackling of the fire.

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And if you are naming, never mind.

that you can't force anything here. That you can't willfully stop thinking and stop naming. Is only telling you that the separate you doesn't exist. It isn't a mark of defeat. It isn't a sign of your lack of practice in meditation. That it runs on all by itself simply means that the individual separate you is a figment of your imagination. So you are aware at this point of a happening. Remember, you don't know anything about the difference between you and it. You haven't been told that. You've no words for the difference between inside and outside, between here and there. And nobody has taught you that what you see out in front of you is either near or far from your eyes. Watch a baby put out a finger to touch the moon. You don't know about that. Just, therefore, here it is. We'll just call it this. And if you will feel it, the going on, which includes absolutely everything you feel.

0: Akira.
1: The dawn.
2: He's got clout.
3: The web of life.
4: Let me try from the first to indicate the point that we're aiming at. The point is this, that human consciousness is at the same time as being a form of awareness and sensitivity and understanding. It's also a form of ignorance. The ordinary everyday consciousness that we have leaves out more than it takes in. The ordinary everyday

And because of this, it leaves out things that are terribly important. It leaves out things that would, if we did know them, allay our anxieties and fears and horrors. And if we could extend our awareness, you see, to include those things that we leave out, we would have a deep interior peace. Because we would all know the one thing that you mustn't know.

of our particular social game, one thing you mustn't know, that's really not allowed, that is the lowdown on life. And then the lowdown, on the one hand, means the real dirt on things. But the lowdown is also what is profound, what is mysterious, what is in the depths. And there's something left out. And our everyday consciousness screens this out in the same way that when you say you have weaving, you have, say, on this rug here in front of us, when the black finishes here, the black threads will go underneath and then appear again over here, then they'll go underneath the white, and then they'll appear again over here, you know? So that the back will be the obverse pattern of the front. Now, the world is like that. The ordinary, everyday consciousness that we have

items are selective. They pick out certain things. They are receptive. For example, we have a small, small band, what you might call a spectrum of light, of sound, of tactile sensation, and so on, to which the human organism is sensitive. But we know that outside that small band, there is a huge range of vibrations to which we have built instruments that are sensitive. Things like cosmic rays, ultraviolet rays, gamma rays, hard X-rays, and so on. They're all outside the band of our spectrum. And obviously, there are things that are outside the range of our instruments. We may build new instruments someday which will evoke, bring into our consciousness other orders of vibration altogether, but yet, as yet, we don't know about them. So you could imagine, you see, the universe is a vast, vast system of vibrations and has infinite possibilities. The

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Sorry about that temporary dead air. You're listening to Invisible Radio on Art FM. This is Boris. I'm here until 8 a.m. and then Democracy Now! Comes on after that. And I hope you stick around for morning rounds with Sundrop Tom after Democracy Now! You just heard Inevitable Ecstasy. No, you didn't. You just heard Ordinary Everyday Consciousness. That is some words of Alan Watts, and the musical stuff from Akira the Dawn. Before that, we heard Inevitable Ecstasy, otherwise words from Alan Watts. A little mixed group there, Tycho, Superposition, and Formless. And we start off with the Psychic TV's themes. Hey, reminder, and if you're an avid listener, you've been reminded. 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All right. Hey, speaking of mornings, because it is morning. 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

Hey, good morning. It's just about 6:40. It's almost 6:40. It's so close to 6:40. You just heard some Tangerine Dream there with Ultima Thule, Part 1. And some Joy Division before that with Interzone. Some Coil with The Snow. And then we had The Majesty with White Knights before that. Yeah, there's a lot of stuff going on, so I want to make sure that you know. What's happening. You know, tomorrow, Thursday, is Give for Good Louisville, but also big time party going on. There's a big time party going on. As usual, it's always a party from 4 to 6 on Thursdays with Hunter Proof Fountain. Hunter Proof Fountain is keeping old sounds alive. Cajun, Kentucky, old time, songs of the sea, Irish live performance, interviews, other timeless tunes. 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

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And you always know it when you hear it. This is Boris. 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It's almost 7 a.m. I'll be here till 8. That's when Democracy Now! Comes on. It's award-winning. Check it out. After that, it's Morning Rounds with Some Drop Tom, 9 to 11. 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All right, let's see. We heard some stuff there. We had Night Flight to Neptune from Sean Wolcott last, and then Jigsaw Feeling, Susie and the Banshees before that. We had the Tree Mix of A Forest from The Cure. And Tangerine Dream. Yeah, we already got that one, didn't we? All right, great. Well, I'm glad you're tuned in this morning. I'm going to play some more music. Got about another hour ahead. It's going to be cloudy today. It's going to be hot, and it's going to feel even hotter, so be cool. We'll talk soon.

Hey, good morning out there. You are listening to Invisible Radio. This is your host, Boris O'Brien, and I'm here just for a little while longer, about 40 minutes. Usually here till 8 a.m., and I won't be doing that today. You just heard It's a Beautiful Day with White Bird. Before that, Jefferson Airplane with The Ballad of You and Me and Boo Neal. 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And you can find them on social media at youngpoets502. I hope you're having a good morning. 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

Hey, good morning. Hey, you just heard Genesis Entangled off of A Trick of the Tail. Before that, Serge Gainsbourg with Melody. Then some Françoise Hardy with Vian. And I think that was it, and that's it. Just a reminder, tomorrow's Give for Good Louisville. 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Morning stuff, Friday, Johnny V's virtual jukebox is on from 6 to 7 a.m. and it is the home of all kinds of music. Rock and roll, country and western, rhythm and blues, jazz and swing, reggae, ska, not to mention music from many distant and not so distant lands. Each week, Johnny will be popping some coins into the virtual jukebox to see what turns up. It's set to random, so there's no telling what you'll hear Friday 6 to 7 a.m. on Art FM. Hey, right after that, from 7 to 8, it's Kinda Bird with Justin Brown. It's a jazz journey that takes you from the recordings of Charlie Bird Parker through the year 1959. In 1959, they had the deaths of Billie Holiday and Lester Prez Young and the release of Miles Davis's Kind of Blue. The show travels from bebop to cool jazz to hard bop and everywhere in between. So tune in, tap your foot, and enjoy. Bird Lives, Kinda Bird, Fridays 7 to 8 a.m. All right, this is Invisible Radio. It's Boris. I'll be out of here in not too long, 15, 20 minutes. Probably won't hear from me again, but thanks for tuning in today.

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1: I find myself defending myself, my faith, my people, my community, my fellow Americans who are Muslims. Islam and terrorism are not synonymous.
0: Ahead of the 25th anniversary of the September 11th attacks, we look at the impact of 9/11 on Muslim communities in the United States with longtime organizer Fahad Ahmed and journalist Razina Ali. Her new book, Seasons of Fury, Four Families and the Rise of Islamophobia in America. But first, Mayor Mamdani releases 170,000 long-hidden records from the aftermath of the 9/11 attacks. We'll speak to Ben Shabbat of 9/11 Health Watch, which sued the city for release of the records.
2: Mr. Mayor, I want to thank you for being the mayor who, after 25 years, begins to answer the question, what did the city know about the dangers from the toxic cloud at Ground Zero, and when did it know it?
0: All that and more coming up. Welcome to Democracy Now!, democracynow.org, The War and Peace Report. I'm Amy Goodman. The governments of Canada, France, and the United Kingdom said Tuesday they will ban goods and some services from illegal Israeli settlements in the occupied West Bank. They joined several other U.S. allies, including Belgium, Ireland, the Netherlands, Norway, and Spain, which already have taken steps to ban imports from settlements. U.K. Foreign Secretary Ed Miliband announced the sanctions in a speech to the House of Commons Tuesday, where he accused Israel of carrying out ethnic cleansing in the occupied West Bank.
3: Ethnic cleansing is defined by the UN as a purposeful policy designed by one ethnic or religious group to remove by violent and terror-inspiring means the civilian population of another ethnic or religious group from certain geographic areas. The British government agrees that there is ethnic cleansing of Palestinians in areas of the West Bank perpetrated by settler terrorists, and all too often the Israeli government has turned a blind eye to this.
0: Miliband also tightened restrictions on UK arms exports to Israel. However, the limited embargo does not exclude the transfer of F-35 fighter jet parts. Israel responded by closing the British consulate in East Jerusalem. Far-right Minister Bezalel Smotrich declared the Oslo Accords null and void, demanding the expulsion of the British ambassador. Meanwhile, Bloomberg reports British diplomats privately told the U.S. the sanctions are largely symbolic and will have no material impact on the U.K.'s wider relationship with Israel on trade or security. Israeli Prime Minister Benjamin Netanyahu has promised to sue the newspaper Haaretz after it reported he failed to heed a warning that Hamas was planning a major

0: missiles at a U.S. base in Jordan. Jordanian forces say they intercepted nearly all of them. Iran's Revolutionary Guard also claim retaliatory strikes on U.S. and commercial ships in the Strait of Hormuz, which normally carries a fifth of the world's oil and gas. U.S. Central Command denied Iran's claims it struck two Navy destroyers. The Strait of Hormuz has been effectively closed since the U.S. war on Iran began in late February. On Tuesday, Brent crude oil futures topped $100 a barrel, the highest fuel prices since the U.S.-Iran ceasefire collapsed in July. In Missouri, a pair of court rulings has thrown planning for November's midterm elections into chaos. On Tuesday, the U.S. Supreme Court refused to allow Republicans to use a Trump-backed map gerrymandered to target Democratic Congressmember Emanuel Cleaver's Kansas City seat. The ruling left in place a Missouri Supreme Court ruling that sends the new map to a public referendum. Hours later, U.S. District Judge Stephen Clark, a Trump appointee, ordered Missouri to use the gerrymandered map anyway, ruling switching maps after the August primary would lead to voter confusion. Judge Clark's order has been appealed to the 8th U.S. Circuit Court of Appeals. The Postal Service's Inspector General says it'll review a whistleblower's warning that the Trump administration's new mail-in voting rule could result in thousands of legal ballots being discarded. The new rule would require states to hand over lists of mail ballot recipients and use approved envelopes with unique barcodes, allowing the agency to refuse ballots that don't follow those standards. This comes as a federal judge has extended a block on the rule. The Trump administration's asked the Supreme Court to allow it to enforce the rule before the midterm elections. A federal appeals court has blocked the IRS from sharing taxpayer data with ICE. ICE had demanded the last known addresses of 1.28 million people, it says, are in the U.S. unlawfully. The three-judge panel for the U.S. Circuit Court of Appeals in Washington, D.C., found ICE's request violated laws passed after the Watergate scandal when the Nixon administration weaponized tax files against its enemies. The IRS and ICE had set up a mechanism that allowed immigration officials to submit lists to tax authorities to check against their records. Judge Cornelia Pillard wrote, quote, "The IRS is now on notice twice over regarding the legal inadequacies of its summer 2025 disclosures. The government and its personnel face steep civil and criminal consequences for willful disclosure of information," unquote. UN experts warn a sharp rise in wildfires and heat waves intensified by the climate crisis is undercutting air quality worldwide. A new report finds areas which had slashed pollution from vehicles and industry now face fresh risks from wildfire smoke, while higher temperatures brought by severe heat waves are driving up ground-level ozone. This is Lorenzo Labrador, a scientific officer of the World Meteorological Organization, which issued the report.
1: Wildfires have the potential to undermine progress made brought about by air quality measures in many countries, because no matter how clean your city or your region is because of reduced emissions due to whatever measures you put in place, if you have a lot of pollution brought about by wildfires, that has the potential to negatively impact air quality in those regions as well. So, yes.
0: A federal appeals court has ruled the U.S. Constitution does not guarantee the right to clean drinking water, rejecting a lawsuit by residents of Jackson, Mississippi, who say their city knowingly allowed them to drink tap water contaminated with lead. On Friday, a full panel of judges in the Fifth Circuit Court of Appeals ruled 10-5 to uphold the lower court's dismissal of the case, which argued city officials violated residents' constitutional right to bodily integrity under the 14th Amendment's Due Process Clause. The Trump administration is looking to obtain greater access to Venezuela's minerals, including gold. That's according to Reuters, which reports the move would open up Venezuela's mining sector to U.S. investment, giving U.S. companies access to crucial minerals. President Trump has already taken steps to control Venezuela's vast oil wealth, announcing the U.S. will take majority control of more than 65 billion barrels of Venezuelan oil reserves. The deal has been widely

0: condemned after the abduction of former President Nicolas Maduro and First Lady Cilia Flores in January. President Trump has proposed renaming the state of New Mexico New America in a series of memes he shared on social media over Labor Day weekend. Any such move would violate New Mexico's state constitution. In response, New Mexico Governor Michelle Lujan Grisham wrote, quote, "New Mexico's name isn't up for debate. It's been hours since before the United States existed," unquote. In August, President Trump issued an executive order renaming Lake Ontario Lake America. Google Maps and Apple Maps quickly complied, switching the lake's name for U.S. users of their popular app. But after MapQuest refused to comply with the name change, it saw its app surge in popularity to become the number one download in Apple's App Store. President Trump gave his executive assistant, Natalie Harp, and two other young female White House aides $45,000 each. According to financial disclosures, the payments are described as, quote, cash gift for holidays, unquote, and amount to a third of the aides' $150,000 annual salary. Walt Nauta, the director of Oval Office Operations, also reported a $20,000 gift from the president. The Trump administration's published a new study purporting to show links between support for transgender rights, left-wing authoritarianism, and political violence. The report claims without evidence the killing of the right-wing activist Charlie Kirk was connected to so-called gender ideology. The unfinished report was commissioned by the Department of Health and Human Services and conducted by researchers with Rutgers University, the Manhattan Institute, and the Network Contagion Research Institute think tank. It has neither been peer-reviewed or accepted for publication in an academic journal. In response, the Global Project Against Hate and Extremism said, quote, "This study is not a neutral scientific inquiry. Instead, it attempts to reframe a healthcare consensus as a security and radicalization concern, furthering the administration's aims of dehumanizing and abusing the transgender community," unquote. A researcher at the artificial intelligence firm Anthropic publicly resigned Tuesday, warning the race to produce frontier AI models could lead to self-improving, superintelligent machines that pose an existential threat to humans. Jacob Coxon specialized in training new AI models on vast amounts of data. In a social media post explaining his resignation, he wrote, quote, "The people building AI earnestly believe it could kill us all by the end of the decade. This is not a marketing stunt. If anything, many executives and senior researchers will couch their phrasing in the press to sound sensible. But I hear the same people express fear privately. No other human activity poses this level of danger," he said. His warning comes just days after OpenAI released its most capable model yet, GPT-6 Astra, which prompted NVIDIA CEO Jensen Huang to proclaim, "AGI has arrived," referring to artificial general intelligence. Meanwhile, the Pentagon's asked OpenAI to provide it with a special version of its artificial intelligence technology designed to refuse commands as infrequently as possible. That's according to The Intercept, which reports a large language model that would aid in the process of spying on, targeting, and killing people would require a substantial relaxation of existing safeguards. In Albania, police blocked protesters from reaching the parliament Tuesday, as demonstrations against the development of a luxury resort linked to U.S. President Donald Trump's son-in-law Jared Kushner and his daughter Ivanka Trump turned violent. In the capital, Tirana, protesters pelted officers in riot gear with eggs and tomatoes. Albania's prime minister supports Kushner's development project, despite critics claiming it would cause massive environmental damage. This is a protester at Tuesday's demonstration.
1: They were very violent, but they don't understand that their violence is keeping us more pumped and we'll bring here more people. They think they by arresting us, by illegally keeping us in prison, they think that they can scare us, but it's kind of the opposite. Like, we are not scared. Everyone is seeing the regime here, how it is operating. So, yeah, we are not scared anymore. So we'll keep going.
0: And those are some of the headlines. This is Democracy Now!, democracynow.org, the War and Peace Report. I'm Amy Goodman.
2: And I'm Anjali Kamath. Welcome to all of our listeners and viewers across the country and around the world. This week marks the 25th anniversary of the September 11th attacks on the World Trade Center. On Tuesday, New York City Mayor Zohran Mamdani announced the historic release of more than 170,000 pages of city records from the aftermath of 9/11, some of which indicate New York City officials lied to the public about the hazardous toxins that burned and remained in the air for months, up to half a mile from Ground Zero. Mamdani also announced the settlement of two 9/11-related lawsuits. He spoke at City Hall yesterday.
3: We are together this morning to stand steadfast alongside survivors and their families and to deliver the kind of accountability around city government's response to September 11th that New Yorkers have been denied for years. I am proud to announce that our administration has settled two lawsuits between the city and 9/11 Health Watch, ending what has been a multi-year legal battle and restrictions on New Yorkers' ability to access information that can shed valuable insight on air quality and health concerns. Administration after administration has ignored those calling for answers and clarity, instead choosing to bury them in legal arguments and in red tape. We will do no such thing. As we mark 25 years, it is time for this painful chapter to end.
2: Mayor Mamdani was joined at the press conference by talk show host Jon Stewart, who's advocated for years on behalf of 9/11 first responders, survivors, and their families.
4: These people had to fight, sick and dying, for years. And I'm not saying that the information may have changed the outcomes, unfortunately, for their families, but I guarantee you, it would not have been the struggle that it was to get people to recognize that what they all knew and what we all knew who live in downtown Manhattan is that there was poison in the air and on the ground and in the windowsills and in your air conditioners and covering your pets and your clothes, and it stayed there for months.
2: And this is Congressmember Gerald Nadler speaking at Tuesday's City Hall press conference.
5: My colleagues and I, who represented Ground Zero and the surrounding communities, immediately warned local and federal officials about the health risks posed by the toxins in the air. I was screaming at the top of my lungs to protect our communities, my constituents. But officials like EPA Administrator Christine Todd Whitman and Mayor Giuliani denied claims like mine, saying the air was perfectly safe. Blasphemous. City Hall, led by former Mayor Giuliani, predicted that thousands of responders and community members would face devastating long-term health consequences from these toxins. Despite this, he stayed silent on the hazards.
0: The release of the documents comes as part of litigation brought by the advocacy group 9/11 Health Watch, which sued New York City to force the publication of the records. We're joined now by Ben Shavat, executive director of 9/11 Health Watch. Welcome to Democracy Now! Thank Give you. Us a little background. How did these documents get released? Why was it your group that's responsible for this?
6: Sure. So thank you for having me. 9/11 Health Watch was created by the state, New York State AFL-CIO. How I got here is that I was Congresswoman Maloney's chief of staff on 9/11, and I worked for her as she helped to develop the legislation that became the Zagrova Act, which provides health care. Zagrova was the detective that we named the bill after, who died in 2006. And he was the first person to have a medical examiner declare that his death was related to dying from 9/11 exposures to the toxic chemicals that were present downtown. And I worked, at the time, we working for the congresswoman. We worked on the legislation. We had a real fight because the Bush administration, the Giuliani administration, all denied that there was an impact from these toxins. I just have to point out Juan Gonzalez, who was at the time the Daily News columnist, wrote several—
0: And Democracy Now. Please.
6: And that's why I bring it up. Wrote several early columns raising questions about what was called 9/11 cough. And for that, the Giuliani administration apparently called the Daily News demanding that he be fired. And that was just an example of people like Congressman Nadler, Kimberly Flynn of Environmental Action, the local residents, including my mother, who was lived in Battery Park, was 74 at the time, was there when the towers collapsed, was evacuated over the seawall to Jersey and hitchhiked to my brother's house, and then returned in spring like everyone else because the city administration at the time said it was safe. They brought kids back to school, to Stuyvesant, but not just Stuyvesant, to all the schools, the High School of Finance, which is next door to the Stock Exchange. And they brought people back, and there were questions being raised all the time, is it safe? And there's been a continuing sort of attempt. You know, we got involved many years later, but there were always attempts. Obviously, Juan wrote a book about it. Anthony DePalma from The New York Times wrote a book about it. There were hints about it. In 2007, Anthony DePalma mentioned the Harding memo, which was written to Deputy Mayor Harding at the time in October of 2001, which laid out that there would be 10,000 toxic claims they expected because of what was happening. But this was at the same time that they said that it was safe, that the air was safe, not just Christy Todd Whitman, but the city administration. And the latest sort of effort was really after Congressman Nadler and my old boss, Congresswoman Maloney, wrote a letter to then-Mayor de Blasio in 2021 to say it's the 20th anniversary, it's time for the city to sort of say what it knew. Mayor de Blasio didn't respond to that. They wrote to Mayor Adams when he was coming in, who was a 9/11 responder himself. And Mayor Adams responded, but said that he would only reveal what they knew or reveal their documents if the city got more liability protection, which was sort of like an admission of, well, what's in there? And that's really, so I went to Andy Carboy and Matt McCauley, two lawyers who, Matt is actually a 9/11 responder himself, NYPD, and I asked them to help volunteer. We filed FOIAs. And the city kept, as for, you know, FOIA is not a great process.
0: Freedom of Information Act.
6: Yeah, the Freedom of Information Act. And for whatever documents, for the Harding memo, for especially documents, because in the October, November, the Giuliani administration went to Congress. And I, you know, Mrs. Maloney was not aware of it. Mr. Nadler was not aware of it. You know, in the aftermath of 9/11, there were a lot of legislation going. Apparently, they actually inserted into the law a limit on the city's liability to no more than $350 million, which sort of says, well, why were they at the same, exactly, at the same time they were saying if the air was safe, why were they worried about liability? And that's really the core of what we were trying to get at is, and I don't fault the city and the response to the tragedy, and ultimately it's the terrorists who are responsible. But instead of mitigating the harm, they mitigated the city's liability. And instead of maybe slowing down and not bringing kids back, or maybe not bringing my mother back and other residents, they could have said, well, maybe we need to be more careful. And I just want to be clear. I'm not a responder. I've talked to a lot of responders. A lot of responders would probably have still gone and done what they did. But I think they would have liked to have known and been given that choice. And that's really the core of the issue. So we filed this FOIA. I think the really sort of the breakthrough here, because other people had done it before, and the Adams administration was just saying no all along, was that I approached Councilwoman Gail Brewer, and we were talking, and she said, well, I'll put in a bill. And her staff, doing some research, found that the last major city charter revision had given the city council the power to order the Department of Investigation to do an investigation. This power had never been exercised by the city council. She put in the resolution. At the time, Speaker Adams, Adrian Adams, supported it. And last summer, the city council passed this resolution ordering DOI to do this investigation. And then 3 weeks later, 4 weeks later, the city informed us that they had found 68 boxes. Obviously, they had said there was nothing available. The way FOIL works, once they made that administrative decision, we filed what's called an Article 78, which is under New York state law, sort of demanding that asking the question, was the law followed? Once the city council acted, and they, last September, I think it was, that they said they found those 68 boxes, that's when things really started to happen. And, the election happened, Mayor Mamdani came in, and we've been waiting, hoping that Mayor Mamdani would change the direction of the Corporation Council, because this is really four administrations that have not allowed people to see these documents. And
0: what's most important to you about the documents that have been released as we begin to wrap up?
6: Well, I think just that they're being seen. People will see it. And let me be clear. I don't know whether there's going to be a smoking gun or like a memo or something like that, but we've already seen there was a lot more that the city was keeping from people for actively preventing people from seeing. We won our court case. Judge Kleins, in one of our cases, found that the city violated the law, actively preventing us from receiving the documents that we were entitled to see. And, that's really the key part. And I give the mayor and then Steve Banks, the new Corporation Council, a lot of credit to that.
2: And Ben Shabbat, what's been the reaction of previous mayors from the four administrations that did not release the 68 boxes?
6: I haven't heard from them, or I haven't seen any press reports about it, of what they've said.
0: So what do you do with these documents in this last 30
6: well,
0: seconds?
6: This is just the first batch of documents. Over the next year, there's going to be a lot more. We are working, as part of our settlement agreement, we are working with Steve Banks.
0: Banks is formerly with Legal Aid.
6: Formerly with Legal Aid, yes. And we're working with them on search terms. There's just a vast amount of these documents that I have to go through.
0: That people can go through a portal and get access
6: to. People will be able to go to the portal, go to
0: the
6: New York City, go to the New York City website. They can go through it, and they can see for themselves. And we're already hearing people saying, well, I see this. And just to say that it is difficult for the city. The city has to make sure there's no personal information. We don't want Social Security numbers. I mean, it's a vast amount of information, so it is going to take time.
0: And Mamdani has, given something like $30, $40 million.
6: It's $34 million.
0: $34 million.
6: And I just want to say with the mayor, it's not just about the documents. The mayor is going to be working to promote the program. I mean, before you and I were talking, before this segment, you live downtown, you might qualify for it. There are so many more people who may not understand what's in the Zagrove Act, what's available for them. And more importantly, there's work that should have been done a long time ago. There's now this new, what's called a youth research cohort that the mayor is going to help to promote to try to really do some real research that hasn't been done on those who were children at the time and to really see what their health effects have been.
0: Benjamin Shabbat, we want to thank you so much for being with us, Executive Director of 9/11 Health Watch. He participated in yesterday's news conference. His organization is the one that forced the release of these 170,000 pages of 9/11 documents. This is Democracy Now!, democracynow.org. When we come back, Seasons of Fury, Four Families and the Rise of Islamophobia in America. We look at what's happened in this last 25 years, the targeting of the Muslim community. Stay with us.
7: Blow, howling wind, beat on fragile heart. Opening your eyes won't tear us apart. This was the year our fathers fell down. And all that we once held lay broke upon

0: Wild Gods by David Berkley. This is Democracy Now!, democracynow.org, The War and Peace Report. I'm Amy Goodman with Anjali Kamat.
1: New York City Mayor Zoran Mamdani, the city's first Muslim mayor, will be attending the 9/11 commemoration ceremony this week, along with the families of victims. Former New York City Mayor Rudy Giuliani and former New York Governor George Pataki have led critics who say Mayor Mamdani should skip the ceremony. Speaking on Newsmax, Giuliani criticized Mayor Mamdani for giving a symbolic pen to his chief legal counsel, Ramzi Qasem, during the signing of an executive order establishing September 11th as an official citywide day of remembrance and service. Ramzi Qasem previously represented several detainees at Guantanamo Bay. Giuliani then went on an Islamophobic tirade against Mayor Mamdani.
2: Too many Americans fall for that Islamic propaganda, which is the reason they're taking over certain parts of America and certain parts of Europe. They have every desire to take us over. This is not, they want to be just another religion. They want to dominate us. That's what they're taught from the day they begin their extremist religious education. Mamdani is a clear supporter of that.
1: A circulating online petition that expresses concern regarding Mamdani's attendance at the ceremony has reached 100,000 signatures. This was Mayor Mamdani's response to Giuliani's remarks.
3: What I want this week to be a focus on is on the families whose loved ones were stolen from them 25 years ago in the horrific act of terror of September 11th, and a focus also on the first responders who gave everything they could to this city and to the people who came together to try and help their fellow New Yorkers.
0: For more on Islamophobia after 9/11 and its impacts on communities here in the United States, we're joined by two guests. Ruzina Ali is an award-winning journalist, a New York Times contributing writer, author of the new book Seasons of Fury, Four Families and the Rise of Islamophobia in America. She's reported on the global war on terror from Egypt, Afghanistan, Iraq, and Syria. And Fahad Ahmed is the executive director of DRUM. That's DESI's Rising Up and Moving, a grassroots group for South Asian and Indo-Caribbean immigrant workers and families in New York City. He also runs Drum Beats, one of the first organizations to endorse Zoran Mamdani during his run for mayor. We welcome you both to Democracy Now! Let's begin with Ruzina. You spent years writing this book. This is a sacred week here in New York, this 25th anniversary of 9/11. Talk about what happened after 9/11, the rise of hate against people of the Islamic faith.
4: There were so many responses to 9/11. One was obviously fear and grief and shock, but another was rage. And so much of that rage was towards Muslims and those who looked like Muslims. Around the country, we obviously saw a lot of hate crimes, violent killings of actually brown people who were not Muslims, but they were actually Sikhs. There were also in Bridgeview, outside of Chicago, a mass group of about 300 people who marched towards a mosque shouting death to Arabs. And I think what's particularly fascinating, too, is what the government did, which was in the weeks after, in the days and weeks after, they started arresting people. They started arresting Muslim and brown men and boys from streets, from their homes, from their workplaces.
1: I want to bring Fahad Ahmed into the conversation. Fahad, executive director of DRUM, DC's Rising Up and Moving. You've been a grassroots organizer with DRUM for over 25 years. Take us back to that immediate aftermath and that panic and fear that Ruzina talked about. What was it like organizing, and what were people worried about, and what was going on?
5: Within a day or two after 9/11, we had printed a flyer and set up a hotline. And said, if you're facing hate crimes, if you're facing discrimination, if you're facing targeting, please reach out to us. And the calls that we started getting were largely related to people experiencing targeting by law enforcement. I remember one call being children calling us and saying, my father left for work 4 days ago, and he hasn't come home. women calling and saying they police burst down my door and they grabbed my brother and my husband and I don't know where they are. Workers called and said a black van pulled up and grabbed my coworker and another guy off the street and just drove off with them. And so in New York City and in New Jersey and across the country, but particularly in New York, New Jersey, we saw these massive roundups of mostly Muslim men or people that were perceived to be Muslim. And this included citizens, green card holders, and undocumented people. In the beginning, it was just mass roundups. And then they held them, and then they tried to figure out what is the reason that we're holding them. And sometimes they would dig up, you know, false charges, like they would make up some charges. But most of the time, they would be able to use immigrant status. And this was happening there was at least 1,200 men that were picked up this way.
0: I want to talk about one person. I want to talk about Mohammed Salman Hamdani, a New York City police cadet trained as an EMT who was headed to work at Rockefeller University with his Quran, then raced to Ground Zero. We only learned this later, attempting to save whatever lives he could at the Twin Towers, September 11, 2001. Democracy Now! Spoke to his parents on the eve of the second anniversary of his death in 2003, as they joined hundreds in a quiet procession to Ground Zero. His mother, Talat Hamdani, remembered searching for him for days.
6: The reality started to hit us at that moment. Something did happen to him. And the third day, we went down to the center that they had made for the families to come and write their, give their names of their loved ones. Armory it was. Yes, it was the armory. We went down there and we registered his name and we gave our swab samples for the DNA. And we made a flyer searching for him. We put down his name as Sal Hamdani. My brother did not put down his name, the first name Muhammad, for certain reasons. And we searched for him. Nobody had seen him.
0: So while they searched for weeks through all hospitals, giving their own DNA samples, Salman's parents, they then went to Mecca to pray. As they were there, the New York Post portrayed Salman as a possible terrorist. The Post article was headlined, "Missing or Hiding? Mystery of NYPD Cadet from Pakistan."
6: You know, this is what the newspaper, the Post printed a very horrible heading, you know, "Missing or Hiding?" And amongst the news that the way they presented it, it had, you know, insinuations that he was seen near the, at 11 a.m. he was seen near the Midtown Tunnel. And is he really hiding? Most probably, is he really missing? He's not missing, but he's hiding, and he could be one of the terrorists.
0: Talat Hamdani's mother, Talat Hamdani, told me how difficult it felt to be Muslim in the United States at the time.
6: We have nieces and nephews in second and third grade, they were that time. They were in second grade. And believe me, they changed their names. You know, some Armin became Amy and one became Mickey and the other one became Mikey. And the fourth one became Adam. And we asked them, why you changed their names? Then they said, you know, because we don't want to be called terrorists in the school. We are Muslims. So it came at that moment, you know, like a year and a half ago, like Islam and terrorism were synonymous terms. And that is where I find myself defending myself, my faith, my people, my community, my fellow Americans who are Muslims. Islam and terrorism are not synonymous.
0: Talat Hamdani, the mother of Salman, Hamdani. In fact, when she was looking for him in hospitals, she said his name was Sal, because she already knew there would be discrimination. The mayor would later apologize. The police commissioner would later apologize. He's named in the USA Patriot Act. And the president, President Bush, would praise Salman for the hero that he was. How typical was this?
5: It was quite common. You know, a lot of the people that we were encountering in detention centers were people that were just picked out by other people who said that they looked suspicious. And there was just a overall framework of anybody that looks Muslim is likely complicit, and let's just round them up and figure things out. And maybe just to give an example of to the extent, we heard about Talat searching for Salman. We found a Salman Hamdani in the detention center, and it turned out to be a 53-year-old man. And, you know, there was just tons of these stories of particular neighborhoods, and in particular New York City, Midwood and Bay Ridge, that there was just large numbers of men that just disappeared. And it was really disappearance because, as I mentioned, people would go to work and not come home. And so the campaign that we launched was Stop the Disappearances campaign. And, you know, these people were held incommunicado, without access to lawyers, without being able to contact their families, some for 6 months, some for 9 months. And there was almost like a, whatever basic constitutional rights apply, exist, do not apply in this situation.
1: Ruzina, I want to go back to you. I know we've been talking about this post-9/11 dragnet and how many Muslim men were kind of caught in this. You've got the 1,200 men who were disappeared, but then you also had the special registration. So talk about that and how many people were affected, and also how the Bush administration kind of used its immigration arm to deal with what they called preventing terrorism.
4: So, you know, one of the things that we have learned over the years is that one of the failures of 9/11, one of the reasons it happened, was because of an intelligence failure, not an immigration failure. Except the Bush administration kept using immigration as a tool to clamp down on what they thought were terrorist threats. What happened after the mass arrests of the 1,200 people was that the Bush administration thought that they should do something a bit more systematic and something perhaps a bit more orderly. And they created what is called the National Security Exit Entry Registration System, NSEERS, which was basically a registry for men and boys of, you know, at least 15 years of age, from about 24 Muslim-majority countries. They had to register with the government. The result of that was that about 80,000 people registered. Thousands of them were deported, and not a single one was found to have ties with terrorism. And there has been no apology about that. And it's interesting because I actually, years later, I interviewed a few former officials asking about the NSEERS system. And I found two responses. One main response was a lot of them didn't remember that the Bush administration had instituted this. It wrecked so many lives, but officials just have forgotten. But the other response I usually get is, we did what we had to do, and it was necessary. Civil rights may have been violated, but we did what was necessary. The problem is, I don't think it was necessary. My reporting has found that actually we didn't find terrorists this way at all.
0: We're going to go into the four families that you profile in Seasons of Fury, Ruzina Ali, award-winning journalist, New York Times contributing writer. And we are also speaking with Fahad Ahmed, the executive director of Drum, Desi's Rising Up and Moving, on this week of the 25th anniversary of the 9/11 attacks and what happened after. Stay with us.

0: Jemna Jatt by Sunny Singh, performing in our Democracy Now! Studio. This is Democracy Now!, democracynow.org, The War and Peace Report. I'm Mimi Goodman with Anjali Kamat. Our guests are Rosina Ali, author of Seasons of Fury, Four Families and the Rise of Islamophobia in America, and Fahd Ahmed, the executive director of DRUM, Desi's Rising Up and Moving. Anjali?
1: Rosina, you write about the long shadow of post-9/11 use of terrorism prosecutions and the material support laws. And you write, one of the families you write about is the family of Mateen Siraj. And he was a young Pakistani immigrant. In 2007, Siraj, then just 24, was sentenced to 30 years in prison for plotting to bomb the Herald Square subway station in New York City. Attorneys for Siraj said he was set up by a police informant to push the idea of bombing. Democracy Now! Spoke to his attorney, Martin Stolar, soon after the sentencing. If we could just go to that clip. Siraj, while they get that clip ready.
2: So Mateen Siraj was living in New York City. He was living in Queens and working in Brooklyn at his uncle's Islamic bookstore. And this was during the time of, obviously, the Iraq War. There was a lot of conversation about foreign policy and what the U.S. was doing. Mateen was very vocally critical, and he was visited one day by a man who turned out to be an undercover NYPD informant who befriended him over months and goaded him towards a plot to blow up Herald Square. Now, it is worth remembering and recognizing that there was actually no details of the plot. There were no weapons. There was no date or time set for the plot. And perhaps most critically, Mateen actually tried to back out of this plan multiple times. And yet he was still arrested by the NYPD, convicted, and eventually sentenced to 30 years in prison.
1: We have that clip ready. This is his lawyer, Martin Stolar, speaking to Amy Goodman back in 2007.
3: This young man becomes the symbol of terrorism in the United States. In essence, what we have is the New York City Police Department creating a crime so they could solve the crime and claim a victory in the war on terror. That is not the way to investigate terrorism, as far as I'm concerned.
0: Is he recorded on tape saying, I don't want to do this, I'm going to talk to
3: my daddy? Oh, yes, he's recorded on videotape saying, I better not do this, I have to check with my parents to see if I really want to go forward with this.
1: Oh, my God. So he says he has to check with his parents, and the attorney for the case, and you as well, talk about the use of informants. So how prevalent was the use of informants at this time, and what did this do to the sort of, you know, community of Muslims in the U.S. who could be, you know, who were dealing with infiltration, being surveilled? Can you talk about how all of that was related to the prosecutions?
2: So what's fascinating to me is the difference between the pre-9/11 era and the post-9/11 era. Before 9/11, law enforcement really did not have good or close relationships with the Muslim community, nor did they have a lot of knowledge about Islam or the Arab world. After 9/11, they were in desperate need of any ties to Muslims, and so they started recruiting informants. And they could recruit informants by paying them, or by bribing them and saying, we're going to speed up your immigration status or application, or they would use a stick approach and say, if you don't help us, we might make things more difficult for you. Eventually, the FBI amassed a base of about 15,000 informants, which is absolutely wild. But what's so critical is that Muslims became scared of going to the mosque, of going to bookstores, of going to cafes, because these undercover informants were everywhere. They were infiltrating practically every restaurant and cafes, certainly in the tri-state area, but also around the country. You know, we have used informants in the past. The FBI certainly has. But in those cases, usually an informant has a tie to a mafia member or a gang member. After 9/11, the only tie that informants had to another Muslim was that they were Muslim.
1: Fahd, you've worked with Mateen Siraj's family. What was the impact of his arrest and his being sentenced to 30 years in prison on the community? And, I mean, 25 years after 9/11, what's changed for the communities you're working with, working class, South Asian and Muslim communities?
4: Yeah. We've worked with the Siraj family for more than 20 years. And first and foremost, this has absolutely devastated the family. every day that Mateen has spent in prison, his mother and his family have been in prison with him every single day. The family, it becomes hard to find work. Your own family becomes afraid. Do I stay in contact with them or do I not? If I support them, will I get targeted? And that same dynamic plays out in the community. People that were your neighbors now are like, I'm not sure. Who should I talk to this family? Who should I talk to? And what we saw was the complete devastation of the social fabric in Muslim communities for many, many years, for almost two decades, to where people were afraid to have political conversations. And, you know, if you know anything about Muslim communities and masjids, like, that's pretty much all people do, is you do the ritual, like religious things, and then you sit around and talk about what's happening back home, what's happening here, what do we think about the war, what do we think about this. And there were a large number of places where people said no political conversations allowed. You know, there was like Muslim student associations that started putting up signs, political conversations are not allowed. And all of this was happening at a time that several Muslim countries were being targeted by U.S. wars, while civil rights of Muslim communities were being violated. And so our communities were in this difficult situation that at the very moment where people needed to defend themselves, there was a high level of uncertainty on can and should we talk or should we not talk? Should we engage in political activism or should we not?
0: And this, of course, all didn't begin 9/11. Rosina, you write about Abdin Jabara, co-founder of the Arab American Anti-Discrimination Committee and longtime leader of the National Lawyers Guild. In the 1970s, he exposed the Nixon administration's surveillance program against Arab Americans and forced the NSA to admit it had been spying on him, Abdin, since 1967. We spoke to him in 2013 about his groundbreaking case.
5: I had been very, very active in Palestinian support work. And one day I read in Newsweek magazine, in the Periscope section, that 26 Arabs in the United States had been targeted for surveillance and electronic surveillance. So I thought, surely some of those had been clients of mine or had talked to me on the phone about issues and so forth. And that's when I brought the lawsuit. I was surprised after all the revelations about the Snowden NSA brouhaha that nobody had looked back at what had occurred back in the 70s to show that at that time it came out in the press that over 1,600 Americans had been surveilled by the NSA.
0: So that's Abdin Jabara, former head founder of American Arab Anti-Discrimination Committee. And at the time, we had a lower third that said friend of Alex Oda. Rosina, explain.
2: So Alex Oda was one of the vice presidents of the ADC for the West Coast chapter. And in 1985, there was a bomb in that office that killed him, unfortunately. And his murder was never solved. Although, at the time, the FBI did suspect the Jewish Defense League, and there was actually a lot of conversation about the rise of terrorism in the U.S. against Arab Americans emanating from the JDL. Unfortunately, what has happened in these intervening years since then is that terrorism has become more and more aligned with Islam, and we forget that terrorists can be from any group or any ethnicity or any religion. But really, what this long history shows us, that how we think about terrorism and Arabs and Muslims has been a problem much longer than 9/11.
6: And where do you see—I mean, your book is called Seasons of Fury, and you trace the kind of changing Islamophobia, both through the institutions and practices and bigotry of people, but also different administrations. Where are we today, 25 years later? I mean, this is also a time of the rise of so many Muslim politicians, outspoken Muslim politicians, including our own mayor, Mayor Mamdani, who is once again facing Islamophobic attacks.
2: I would say we're probably at a really worse place than we have ever been because it is so accepted and policymakers are peddling anti-Muslim rhetoric. But just even take the example of Giuliani. It's funny to me that he apologized to Talat Hamdani because years later, he's essentially doing the same thing over again towards Mayor Mamdani by saying Muslims cannot be victims of 9/11, right? Muslims can only be the perpetrators. And this is a narrative that has been repeated over and over again, and certainly around election season.
7: And to be clear, this is about Giuliani and former Governor Pataki saying that Mamdani, the mayor of New York, should not be allowed at the ceremonies for the 25th anniversary of the 9/11 attacks.
2: Exactly. Correct. Yes. And one wonders, how much longer do Muslims have to apologize for 9/11?
6: And Fahad, as you look back on these 25 years and, you know, your organization, Drumbeats, was one of the first to endorse Soran Mamdani, you know, how do you see the community having changed? I mean, from that time of fear and putting their heads down to now having a political voice?
4: Yeah. I think there's divergent consequences. On one hand, we are seeing a resurgence of Islamophobia at levels that is unprecedented. And at the same time, it's not as effective as it used to be. And I think part of what we see, you know, the emergence of Mayor Mamdani and similar politicians, a lot of it is because of a lot of the organizing efforts that built the foundations in the aftermath of 9/11, that built the communities, and also just the humiliation and the resentment that the communities had for being targeted for so long, that part of the ways of, like, being able to resist back is like, all right, we've been through it enough. We're going to organize ourselves, and we're going to support people that are going to be much more aligned with the experiences and the perspectives of our communities. And so part of what we're seeing in the rise of more Muslim politicians, and you know, I unsubscribe to identity politics in terms of just identity is enough, but there is a confidence around, like, I'm not going to hide it anymore. And I think that deeply resonates with our communities who felt for two decades that they had to hide it. And I think now we're sort of seeing the response to that.
7: We want to thank you both for being with us. Thank you to Urzina Ali, author of Seasons of Fury, for Families and the Rise of Islamophobia in America, and Fahad Ahmed, executive director of Drum, Desi's Rising Up and Moving. That does it for our show. On September 17th, I'll be going home to Bayshore, New York and Long Island for the screening of Steal the Story, Please. Check our website at democracynow.org. And then September 22nd at the IFC. I'm Amy Goodman with Anjali Kamat.
8: Good morning. I'm Sundrop Tom. Well, tomorrow is the day. Tomorrow, Thursday, September 10th, it's our biggest fundraising day of the year here at ArtFM. That's Give for Good Louisville Day. It's an opportunity to support all kinds of nonprofits, but particularly this community radio station where this band of DJs, you know, we've been doing, some of us have been doing programs for years. I'm going to be approaching 10 years myself. And it's just been a blast. It's just been a life changer for me, a wonderful retirement gift for me. And I just enjoy putting together shows, whether it's Straight Up Soul on Friday mornings or whether it's the morning rounds, just putting together shows that are full of stuff that I've handpicked. And I just like to share because there may be something in regards to the music, there may be something rhythmically, there may be something in the message. Who knows? It could be all kinds of things, but it's just stuff that I love sharing. I love putting shows together, and I hope that that love is reflected in the show. And it's just something that you can enjoy, escape, you know, from the just chaos that seems to go on out there. 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You've been good to us, and we love you all for it. 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

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Our show opened up with rock and pop tunes that span the decades and are all about a search for identity, relevance, impact, love. Opened up with the Bangles off Doll Revolution. You heard the Rain Song. That was followed by Sounds from Across the Pond from the Extreme. Don't You Ignore Me. 2022 release from Melt Yourself Down followed the album Pray For Me, I Don't Fit In. You heard Balance. After that, off Enoch Light Presents The Free Design. You heard That's All, People. And that was followed by Cameo Parkway's The Warmest Spring. From 1966, Suddenly You Find Love. Let me tell you this very important word all about the Trevor Project. The Trevor Project provides education, advocacy, and 24-hour crisis counseling for LGBTQIA+ youth who are struggling with issues such as coming out, LGBTQIA+ identity, depression, and suicide. Crisis counselors are trained to answer calls, chats, or texts from LGBTQIA+ young people who reach out through their free confidential service. 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Sean Selby hosts It's Always Something. From Colonel Sanders to Sun Ra, It's Always Something with DJ Selby. 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Coming up, let's get blues-centric with Muddy Waters, Cedric Burnside, J.B. Lenoir, and Joe Bonamassa, and Brooklyn's own Dion. All that on Art FM Morning Rounds. I'm Sundrop Tom. Thanks so much for listening.

Coming to you from the WXOX studios in downtown Louisville, Kentucky, I'm Sundrop Tom. This is Art of Him Morning Rounds. Let's recap a blues-centric set opened up with Muddy Waters off Fathers and Sons. All aboard. After that, Cedric Burnside is 2024 release, Hill Country Love, you heard Poe Black Maddie. Classic sounds from J.B. Lenoir followed Mama Talk to Your Daughter. And from the blues event of this year, B.B. King's Blues Summit 100, you heard Joe Bonamassa and Dion, the ageless Dion, Never Make a Move Too Soon. 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Coming up, we got some piano-based soul from Alicia Keys, John Legend with Amber Mark, Donnie Hathaway by Kamara Jr., music from Bobby Bazzini. All that on Art FM Morning Rounds. I'm Sundrop Tom. Thanks so much for listening.

Wrapping up this hour of RFM Morning Rounds, here's Booker T and the MGs with Soul Limbo. Our final set this hour opened up with Alicia Keys, Never Felt This Way. That was followed by John Legend with Amber Mark, a tune called Fate. Classic sounds from Donny Hathaway followed For All We Know. And then by Kamara Jr., Everything Changed. That's off the Mystical Survivors and Some Rare Earthlings, Volume 1. Bobby Bazzini followed off his album Pearl 2023 release. You heard Ohala.

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1: Open up and say.

He used to play it right here. 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I could tell you quite a story, friend, if you'd care to buy me a drink.

well possessed by every weakness that makes a man a fool. I bought a round, he drank it down, and then he rocked back on his stool. He said, "Yeah, I remember now. It was 45, all right." He had just returned from the Great War. That's where he lost his sight. His buddies gave him that guitar. At the time, it was simple and plain. He added the gold and the diamonds as he played his way to fame. He was doing a show in Shreveport. The night he received the call to come appear on the grand old

I was driving him to Nashville. It was cold and misting rain. The signals flashed and the whistle screamed, but I swear, mister, I never saw that train. I heard the doctor tell him, just after he'd used his knife, "You're lucky, son, it was just your arm. It could have been your life." But he died that night. Life just demanded more than he could give. I think he could have made it. He just lost his will to live. But this world's loss is heaven's gain. And tonight, he's still a star. He plays with a band of angels. That's my son's golden guitar.

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Open up with Porter Wagner off The Cold Hard Facts of Life. You heard Sleep. After that, Whisperin' Bill Anderson off Bright Lights and Country Music. You heard Golden Guitar. That was followed by Jesse Daniel, 2020 release off Rollin' On. You heard Bringin' Home the Roses. Randy Newman followed off his songbook. You heard Guilty, the solo piano version. Rose Swan after that, off a 2024 release, The Wild Rose of Rooch Hill. You Can't Go Back Again. Let me tell you this very important word all about the Ponderosa Stomp Foundation. 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Hear it weekly on ArtFM. Coming up in our next set, let's get soul-centric. We're going to hear from the James Hunter Six, Carlton Jumel Smith, Spanky Wilson with H.B. Barnum, Brenton Wood, Fontella Bass, and Gino Washington and his Ram Jam Band. All that on ArtFM Morning Rounds. I'm Sundrop Tom. Thanks so much for listening.

You know, we've been together a long time. And you know what? We can get a little old lightweight thing going if we really put our hearts to it. If you try and I try, girl, there's no telling how far we can go. Remember those loving fools, Romeo and Juliet? They thought they had a thing going, but they just didn't know. They couldn't visualize. They had no idea how it could really

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We won't be wasting our time fussing and fighting like other people. We're gonna be too busy being in love. Because this is the real thing. We found a groove. We move each other. We turn each other on. And this could last forever. All we need to do is give some kind of sign. Yes, love. And from then on, baby, it's easy. Let's talk about me.

Coming to you from the WXYX studios in downtown Louisville, Kentucky, I'm Sundrop Tom. This is Art FM Morning Rounds. Recapping our previous set, Soul-Centric Set opened up with the James Hunter 6. Off their latest release, Off the Fence, you heard Here and Now. Carlton Jamel Smith and the Soul Cedars followed with Pleasure. That's a 2023 release. Spanky Wilson after that. Arranged and conducted by H.B. Barnum. The album Doing It. You heard Hurtin'. Brenton Wood after that. Off Baby You Got It. You heard Me and You. Fontella Bass followed. She Wants to Leave It in the Hands of Love. And you just heard Geno Washington and his Ram Jam Band with K. Sara Sara. 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Coming up, music from some of the finest voices around the world. We're going to hear from Jacques Brel, Margie Day, Andy Williams, Cecile McLaurin-Savant, Gentleman Jim Reeves, and playing at the hour, Natalia Lafourcade. All that on Art FM Morning Rounds. I'm Sundrop Tom. Thanks so much for listening.

Wrapping up this edition of RFM Morning Rounds, this is Natalia Lafourcade with Apertura Cancionera. Our final set this hour opened up with Jacques Brel, Les Bourgeois. Bourgeois, that is. Margie Day, after that, Wine in the Wind. You then heard Andy Williams with Charade. Cecile McLaurin Salvant off Woman Child. You heard St. Louis Gal. And you just heard Gentleman Jim Reeves, Everywhere You Go. This has been RFM Morning Rounds. I'm Sundrop Tom. Hope you enjoyed the show.

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Even though Voyager has discovered dozens of new worlds in the outer solar system, I think without a question the images that were returned this morning will reveal a world unlike any of the others we have seen.

0: 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Hi there. It's time for the Exploded View. It's that time again.
1: Indeed.
0: And we, our theme today, of course, because at midnight, give for good starts.
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1: That sort of stuff.
0: Yeah. Before we get started, though, let me tell you about our show's sponsor. 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That's Book Sprint Save a Book, keeping books out of landfills and in our community. All right, now it's time for some music. How about some Tom Petty?
1: Here we go.
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0: Hey, that was Help by You Know Who, the Beatles. We heard Rick James, Give It To Me Baby. Missing Persons did Give. Usher and Pitbull did DJ Got Us Falling In Love. And we started this set with The Last DJ by Tom Petty and the Heartbreakers. The last DJs who play what they want to play are right here on WXOX LP Louisville. And it's Give for Good time starting at midnight.
1: Absolutely.
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0: 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Well, coming up, I got some Selena Gomez, some Wall of Voodoo, Replacements, got a lot of good stuff coming up. So here we go with some LeGrand and CG5.
1: Here we go.
2: 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Saying give a little, give a little, give a little, give a little. Piece by piece I'm slipping away. Hey,

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1: Everyone projecting all the dreams on me, a million life plans of what they want me to be. 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Hey.

0: That was Rock DJ by Robbie Williams. There was Left of the Dial by The Replacements. Wall of Voodoo did Mexican Radio. And Because I Love You All So Much, I played Love You Like a Love Song by Selena Gomez and The Scene. And we started this set with Give a Little by LeGrand and CG5. 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
0: 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I've got one more set for you before Creighton takes over with all of his amazing stuff. And how about we hear Rollover DJ?
1: All right.

0: Ah, yes, the incomparable David Bowie and Let's Dance. We heard Rapture by Blondie, Unchained by Van Halen, Donna Summer did on the radio. We heard Rollover DJ by Jet, and let's see here. We heard Rot DJ by Robbie Williams. All right, I'm going to turn things over to Crate and Barrel now, and we'll talk to you soon.
1: Okie doke, I'll be on in just a moment.

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1: Woohoo!
0: I'm Creighton Barrel.
1: I'm Dunnery.
0: And we are here on the eve of Give for Good Louisville's Day of Giving. And that is the one day of the year that we hold our hand out and ask for you to give back to us after we give to you all year long.
1: Because we get no government money at all. It's all people like you.
0: All folks like you,
1: yep.
0: Very generously donating. And so we're going to go ahead and get started on that. But first, you know, if you are in the Louisville area and have books you no longer need, give them a second chance with Books Rent Save a Book. This local 501c3 nonprofit rescues books from being thrown away. 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That's Booksprint Save a Book, keeping books out of landfills and in our community. And anyway, let's go ahead and get started.
1: What you got for us?
0: Well, you know, I cannot let Labor Day go by without at least one little salute. And so I'm going to start off with a Labor Day song, since that's kind of the point of everyone working out there, and we entertaining them and keeping them informed and giving back to us. But we're going to go ahead and begin with a working song here from Captain Beefheart.

0: Good evening and welcome to the Money Programme. Tonight, on the Money Programme, we're going to look at money. Lots of it, on film and in the studio. Some of it in nice piles, others in lovely clanky bits of loose change. Some of it neatly counted into fat little hundreds, delicate fivers stuffed into bulging wallets, nice, crisp, clean checks, pert pieces of copper coinage thrust deep into trouser pockets, romantic foreign money rolling against the thigh with rough familiarity, beautiful, wayward, colicued banknotes, filigree copper plating cheek by jowl with tumbling hexagonal milled edges rubbing gently against the terse leather of beautifully balanced bank books. Sorry, but I love money. All money. I've always wanted money, to handle, to touch, the smell of the rain-washed florin, the lure of the lira, the glitter and the glory of the guinea, the romance of the ruble, the feel of the franc, the heel of the Deutschmark, the cold, antiseptic sting of the Swiss franc, and the sunburned splendour of the Australian dollar.
1: I've got £90,000 in my pyjamas. 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

0: 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Webcore, Webcore.
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2: a few short hours.
1: Just a few hours from now, starting at midnight. It will be going on for 24 hours. And at any rate, we've been playing some music related to Give for Good. We started off with Captain Beefheart, with a hard-working man. And then we went into Monty Python. Flying Circus with The Money Program. David Bowie came in with I Am the DJ. Spinal Tap was after that with Gimme Some Money. We had The Modern Lovers with Roadrunner and finished up with Captain Beefheart and his Magic Band one more time with Golden Birdies. 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And also here at WXOX, we've got Party Pants with Jackson Lee Swain. This just in, the weekend starts on Wednesday. 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
1: 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Okie doke, well, let's continue on here and going to get some more things up for you. The next thing we're going to listen to is The Velvet Underground.

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0: And we are getting ready for Give for Good, starting in just a few hours here. Gee whiz. We're playing all music involving giving for good and radio and money and all that sort of fun stuff. And we started off this time around with Velvet Underground and Rock and Roll. Then we had the Beatles with Baby, You're a Rich Man, and We'd Love to Hear from You Tomorrow. Let's see. Then we had Elvis Costello and the Attractions with High Fidelity. Peter Ivers came in with In Pursuit of Treasure and finished up with George Harrison and Devil's Radio. 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
0: 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Let me put it that way. 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
0: 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All righty, well, let us continue on. I got time for one more set, and we're going to start off things once again with Monty Python.

0: All right, this is about it for the Exploded View. Let's see, let me tell you what you've been listening to. We started off with Monty Python's Flying Circus, and I bet you won't play this song on the radio, but we did.
1: Mm-hmm.
0: Then we had Joni Mitchell with You Turn Me On, I'm a Radio. Van Morrison came in with Caravan. Then we had King Crimson and Easy Money, and right now you're listening to the title music to A Fistful of Dollars by Ennio Morricone. And that's it for right now, but we will be back.
1: Thanks for joining us. Creighton will be here from 4 to 6 a.m., right?
0: That's right. In about 13 hours, I'll be right back here.
1: And I will be here from 11 a.m. to noon tomorrow. And the DJs are all going to be playing a bunch of great, great music tomorrow.
0: That's
1: it's going
0: right.
1: to be a big celebration.
0: We're all going to hang out here. We're all going to have a lot of fun. We're all going to bring tunes down here to kind of trade and all sorts of things. But at any rate, enjoy yourselves, and by all means, call in tomorrow starting at midnight. You could be the very first donor, and we could win a prize for that if you do it exactly at midnight, or whatever the equivalent of midnight is wherever you happen to be. Anyway, we'll catch you later. Have fun.
1: Bye.

0: Yes. I think that was Quasi Morte. Is that what it was called? The song. I saw Almost Dead on my Shazam when I Shazammed it. And I said, no, we're not. Because the Exploded View kept it live for you the last 2 hours. I want to thank Creighton Barrow and Donna Reed for giving me an hour a little over a year ago. I want to thank Creighton Barrow for hanging out with me for about 30 minutes while I learn how to push these buttons and play these songs. And I want to give gratitude to the Exploded View for giving music to your ears. It's Gil for Good Louisville Eve. And Art FM 97.1 is on the air giving you the Summer Man Mixtape Chapbook Series following the Exploded View. I'm Jay Jones. And I am the Summer Man asking you, can I borrow a dollar? Let me hold something. For starting at midnight tonight, Thursday, September 10 is that day for Gil for Good Louisville. Shouts out, round of applause to the wild man. Creighton Barrow's gonna hold it down in the middle of the night for all of us to deal with. 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

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That is our wish at the Wishing Well.

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Double play. An oldie but goodie, and an oldie at the same time. Blue Moon.

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0: Midnight is coming.
1: You're the arms I could ever hold. Then someone said, please

does not fool you. Shout out to a guitar named Tommy for putting me on that Lady Day. We found the Lady Day Blue Moon. So, how about that? A little nice blend with Bobby Bland's up-tempo version. For once every blue moon, Give a Good Louisville comes along. And we are at that time right now, all year long. 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That day begins tonight at midnight, Thursday, September 10, with Give for Good Louisville, giving all of us one day to give something back. Louisville.

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Like a bandit stealing time. And a fan. Underneath.

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Formerly Terrence Trent D'Arby. Today, Sananda Maitreya, a little bit of 88, keeping that wishing well. What do we wish for? It's a little bit of love from all around.

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Indeed it is, David Ruffin. Set your alarms, people. Wake up early with us on Thursday, September 10th, and make your donation to Art and Film between 8 and 10 a.m. Help us win a 1,000 bonus prize during this year's Guild for Good Louisville. Get that morning rush in, 8 to 10 a.m. We will have music. We will have sound. Nobody saying like Ruff.

0: formerly of the Deltas, Church of God in Christ, formerly of the Temptations, the late great David Ruffin, taking us from Hot Springs, Arkansas, to Motown, Detroit, back down to that Texas, across the 10 to that Motown, Los Angeles, with none other than that Willie Hutch. We're going to shout out the Bandits on this one. Shout out to a bandit named Ty, making that trek from that Cali on down and around. Mario, what you know about it? Family Bandits. Background Bandits. Let that thing groove right there. From Ruffin to Willie Hutch.
1: How can I ever thank you?
0: Terrence Trent Darby.
1: Home and make you love and right.
0: Channeling a little David Ruffin.
1: So we can always be together.
0: Oh, but the Summer Man got that. Another thing. We had Billy Holiday, Blue Moon, Dino, Dean Martin on a lush Blue Moon. Bobby Bland on a nice little up-tempo Blue Moon, little Latin groove. Let Hutch do it.
1: I choose you,
0: and he'll tell you why.

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1: Can a woman have a man bragging?
0: A dollar? $100? Oh, can I borrow a dollar? Let me hold some. That's all we ask. Gotta let this one catch a fade. You know, there's always a bandit somewhere. The knock of a cowbell, keeping time on a song, or setting off the toll, clank or clunk, to come and get some skunk or some open trunk at 3 a.m. 3 in the morning. We will be giving it away, giving it up. Music. And some more.
1: And oh, I feel real proud.
0: Oh, give a poetry prompt, some gratitude for giving bandwidth to the bandits, worldly renowned for the slab. For the 3 in the morning, wake up tire squad to come and get it. To come and give it. Pivoting like Shaquille O'Neal on the block. Swang and bang, shoulder blade, wolf, grunt, clearing the paint for a dunk, rattling the rim, beating the trunk, leaving bodies at the mercy of shattered glass, raining, claiming rain all over the arena, a heat dome and holders of heaters, bellwethering signs of the times of mayhem, Medicare lobbying, robbery of Petrichor, scoring bodies for 8 autopsies. There's always a bandit somewhere. But picking songs, scoring pork butt, and hitting grills on the slab in that old school could be giving more human work than Social Security cuts to the democracy body, robbing we, the people. How that for? 2 snaps
2: so,
0: cuts.
2: I typed a text to a girl I used
0: as
2: to see.
0: As we keep this gift for good, gratitude going.
2: Because
0: giving just ain't getting. And it ain't just taking. It's gratitude to all. Gratitude to all bandits everywhere. Banding together for a good cause. Banding together for some good music. Shout out, family. Shout out aliens, AT aliens. Shout out country rap tunes from Texas.
2: I'm glad it's night, so the light from the sun.
0: At 3 in the morning.
2: On my bum when I shoot the moon. Hi,
0: jump the broom.
2: Like a
0: plane. Shout out to a wedding song.
2: Reconsider, read some litter.
0: Just sure on the subject.
2: You sure? Get, you know we got your back like Cairo Pratt. Tick if that do you dirty. We'll wipe hot sour as in detergent.
0: There's always a bandit somewhere.
2: On to the altar. I know you ain't a...
0: Andre 3000 might be one.
2: Three stacks.
0: Picking songs, picking that song. Playing a flute. But we pull it out and pull it up and send it up one more time.

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Sampling of Willie Hutch's Texas Motown, the Mac soundtrack. 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One day.

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Because 30 years ago, riding dirty and ATLians collided in the Delta. And we still riding. Here's Andre and Big again.

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0: But a community. So you can ride on Vogue to sounds like the Summer Man mixtape.

just trying to do some for the good of Art FM. Elevators. With their upward mobility prosperity ATLians anthem. Also known as Elevators. 30 years ago, ATLians. 30 years ago, Riding Dirty. I had to do it. Two albums that shaped me. And then one I know shaped the Bohemian band, the name Ed. Right here. Because we working. On the highway. With the Bruce.

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A party with a point. We done got it started. 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

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Born in the USA. Don't let the genes fool you. Bruce speaking to it. 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Do it for the sha-na-na. For the love, y'all. The love all around is what Give for Good Louisville is about. Don't get it twisted. 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This is the Summer Man Mixtape Chapbook Series. We keep the blues streak running through America. 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Starting at midnight, we have got the party started.

Darlington County, the Bruce. The Bruce indeed. Nice little segue. As Summer Man Mixtape Chapbook Series continues to break the algorithm on a Kill for Good Louisville tip, but it's also on a check this out, fade. 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In a high-fidelity Pink Floyd, we're going to catch a fade on this. Put some more bandits and some more good sounds, because we in it like that. The struggle. As some Man Mixtape Chapbook Series continue to give you storytelling on a poetic chapbook tip with a mixtape on a fade you about to catch.

0: that part. As we continue on, I'm going to tell you about, as I continue to catch this fade, the recently imposed ban, the can or cancellation on bandits from Playground High School, rippled across the worldly renown. So as each bandit became banned from the playground, they did what any worldly renowned sinner would do. They went on and they took up the struggle.
1: Hey, T.I.P., you know you won't be staying down on the road, man.
0: We want to thank everybody here on the Some Man Mix.

as Tip taught us back in that trap music with the rubber bands around his wrist. We trying to make some money here for Give for Good Louisville Art and Film. Enjoy this fade.

Supreme Trap, but Trap. David Banner produced Baton Rouge, Southern University. Get that pre-DJ tune. And the kids say, because it is the Rubber Band Man. For every bandit, indeed, had to deal with that ban, that can, that cancellation on bandits. From the playground high school, rippled across the world of renown. So as each bandit became banned from the playground, they did what any world of renown center would do. They went in on it. As Tip just gave you, the rubber band represents the struggle, man. Give a good Louisville art film, as you should. Amplifying positivity, building community, and connecting our listeners through constant waves of sound. 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We only ask for one day in return for you to give to us. That starts tonight at midnight, and for 24 hours, we will be emphasizing a little give for the good of WXOX LP Louisville. As you are listening to none other than the Spinners and the other Rubber Band Man, but in the world of renown of the bandit world, Jay Jones, your resident storyteller, got the Rubber Band Man out here getting fat off that sound, off that music, stretching y'all out. From the Chitlin Circuit to the FM Circuit, you never heard a sound like it. Shout out to the bandits that know what a Rubber Band Man is. Stretching across Americana, it is your blue streak. So thankful to be a part of this platform. So that's why I gotta ask you to

is up next. We'll tell you the story about the rubber band a little later. But right now, remember to stretch those dollars. We're looking for some bands and racks, if you will. Stay tuned for the spinning of the 45s of the past 60s, 70s, and 80s. B-side one is Familiar Forgotten. That is slightly off beat with Jason B. Thank you to all who listen. For this is Some Man Mixtape Chapbook Series, a radio podcast that jams the custom playlist that jams across the black gaze throughout Americana. Inspired by the Rubber Band Man and other favorites, we explore music as a vibe of audiotopian possibilities. I hope you found that today. If not, I get you right tomorrow at 3 p.m. when the Summer Man and J. Jones, Professor J, returns. Forgive for good Louisville. Peace.

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Hey, that was Jay Jones with the Summer Man mixtape, mixbook, chapbook series. Laying it down for you. It's always hard to follow him, but we certainly try. And today is no exception. This is Slightly Offbeat. I'm your host, Jason B. We'll be talking about the Give for Good. That's coming up tomorrow. Actually, that starts at midnight tonight. So set those alarm clocks. That's Thursday, September 10th. Give for Good Louisville. And by donating on this one day, you can help us at here at WXOX. 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So check out Slightly Offbeat there. But yeah, like I said, set those alarm clocks for tonight at midnight. It starts tonight. This is the pre-game, if you will. 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Yeah, welcome to Slightly Offbeat, playing all those obscure and familiar songs from the past, 60s, actually 50s, 60s, 70s, and 80s, and we also sprinkle in some modern day music, including this one. Play this one a lot, but it's from the Mighty Mighty. Miss Olivia Jean. Pressed on Third Man Records. This one is entitled Night Owl, right here on WXOX.

Miss Olivia Jean there with Night Owl. I cannot get enough of Miss Olivia Jean there. And if you can't get enough of us, please give for good. Tomorrow, September 10th, mark your calendars. 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This next one is by The Excuses. It's entitled Trick Bag right here on WXOX.

Riot, the Detroit Cobras there. We love them. And yeah, sorry about that. I started that out on the wrong speed. But, that was a Tommy James cover. So I was proving I was not indeed a robot in the world of AI. WXOX brings you real life humans. 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That's tomorrow, September 10th. Let's all break the algorithm. Let's let the humans reign free. But let's keep it going right here on Slightly Offbeat. Up next is the mighty Chuck Berry with his instrumental, Orangutan, right here on WXOX.

0: All right.
1: Welcome back. This is Slightly Offbeat, and I'm Jason B. And that was the Alabama Shakes. A little bit of rockabilly there. With Heavy Chevy. And before that, we had Eddie Floyd. Knock on Wood, of course. That was on the Stax label. And then we had Orangutan by Chuck Berry. Nice instrumental. And then the one I started off on the wrong speed. The Detroit Cobras covering Tommy James. And that's I'm Alive. And then we had The Excuses with Trick Bag. And we started off everything today with Olivia Jean. And that was Night Owl. And yeah, just a friendly reminder here. 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But September 10th is Give for Good Louisville. 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And we're here for you 24/7, 365. But we do ask, please, please, if you can, this one day, keep us in mind and please give us a little donation. It goes so much further tomorrow. But yeah, we're going to keep this this pre-party rolling. This Give for Good pre-party. You know, that starts at midnight. Just a reminder. One more reminder there. But yeah. Old Herbie Man stopped, so I guess I'm going to stop talking too. This next band is from, I believe, Carbondale, Illinois. And this is Dear Landlord with Lake Ontario right here on WXOX.

CCR there. Suzy Q, part two. Let's cue that music. That's Herbie Mann, keeping it cool back there. And you are listening to WXOX, LP Louisville.

If you're just joining us, thank you. You landed right here on WXOX, and I'm Jason B., your host for Slightly Offbeat. And it's the time in the program to tell you about a couple other programs here on WXOX. And right before this one, we had the Summer Man Mixtape Chatbook Series. And that was Jay Jones. And that's a radio program that jams to custom playlists that jams on the black gaze throughout Americana. It's inspired by the TV series Mad Men and its episode The Summer Man and other television, film, and music favorites. Explore how music is a vibe of audiotopian possibilities every Wednesday. The Summer Man Mixtape Chatbook Series from 3 to 4 p.m. right here on WXOX. And then that driving beat. You have James with that driving beat. It's an all-vinyl radio dance party spinning 1960s soul, rhythm and blues, garage rock, pop, and other movers and shakers from the 1960s. You know, these tunes come from Detroit to Memphis to Muscle Shoals to London to New York to New Orleans and anywhere else upbeat dance tunes and juke joints anthems were getting laid down and pressed onto wax. You can call it some of it Northern Soul. Most of it is mod. But it's all got that driving beat. And that's Sundays from 6 to 8 p.m. right here on WXOX. And of course, at midnight, please mark your calendars. Set your alarms for midnight tonight. That is a Give for Good Louisville. That's September 10th. From midnight to midnight. 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All right. Rolling up on 4:45, so we got a little bit of time here. I just wanted to make sure I talk a little bit about that Give for Good. 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All right, let's keep it rolling here. Old Herbie Mann ended. Turn that static down a little bit there. Before that, we had Dwayne Eddy with 330 Blues. Play that at 4:30. And Wilson Pickett with Engine Number 9. Tony Basil with Thief on the Loose. Keep Your Hands Off My Baby by Detroit's only one and only Gore Gore Girls. That was Amy Gore on guitar. Nikki Styx on drums. Marlene Hammerly on the other guitar there. And, you know, I can't remember the bass player's name. It's such a revolving door, so pardon me for that one. But that was on the Get Hip recordings there. And we started off this slightly offbeat set with Carbondale's only one and only Dear Landlord. That was off the Heartbroken Handshakes 7-inch. That was Lake Ontario. But yeah, let's keep it going. We're halfway through that work week and we're almost done with this set. So this one goes out to Miss Shannon there. This is a Deep Purple's cover of Kentucky Woman, right here on WXOX.

Yeah, that was Bulldog by the Shangri-Las. And we had Deep Purple before that with Kentucky Woman. And we have Evan Wilson up next with The Vibe. The Vibe makes an effort to spread consciousness through music. Every Wednesday at 5 p.m., dive into an expansive selection of funk, soul, reggae, and world music. Celebrating culture, life, and paying homage to amazing artists from the past and the present. 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That's every Wednesday from 5 to 7 p.m. That's coming up next. And one more shout out. 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And we ask for this one day in return. So keep us in mind tomorrow. Keep us on the air. Keep us alive. Remember, this is your radio station. We're here for you. We love you. We love spreading the love. Not to get too serious there, but we love doing this. It's a labor of love, and you help us stay alive. Give for Good Louisville tomorrow. And this next one is by the Isley Brothers. Pop That Thing right here on WXOX.

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I'm Evan Wilson, and this is The Vibe. Hope you're having a lovely Wednesday afternoon. And if you're not, well, we're going to do what we can to make it a little bit better. Starting the day off with some Wednesday funk. Suzanne Alt, Fred Wesley, The Groove Supplier Remix. And coming up next, it's a message. It's a message for the day. We love messages around here. Good messages. Got lots on the way as well. So yeah, next up, Groove Your Blues Away from Amusement Park. But in the meantime,

Bobby Bird. The I Got It instrumental. Kinsman Daz before this with Get Down with the Feeling. Ohio Players with Skin Tight. An Amusement Park with Groove Away. Groove your blues away. And Suzanne Alt got the hour started for us with what we have every Wednesday from 5 to 6. Some Wednesday funk. And Art FM would like to thank our founding partners at Occam Design and Siler Waterman Attorneys for their ongoing generosity to our community radio broadcast on WXOX 97.1 FM. 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Like Slightly Offbeat with Jason B, spinning 45s of the past 60s, 70s, and 80s. 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All right, before we really start to change up the vibe, this one from ADC Band, That's Life. Thanks for being here and spending some time with me.

0: the everyday routine? Ever dream of a life of romantic adventure? Want to get away from it all?
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that terrible army of leftists gone back to sea?

Right now we're listening to Fat Larry's Band with Act Like You Know, the instrumental. Donald Byrd before this with Falling Like Dominoes off of 1975's Places in Spaces. The Bamboos with the new single Sugar on Top. After Funk with Face in the Crowd. And ADC Band before that with That's Life off of 1978's Long Stroke. And do you have a favorite show on Art FM? 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Thanks in advance for helping keep this station on the air. And this just in, the weekend starts on Wednesday. So take it sleazy with Jackson and Company as we fix up for a weeknight rage with the soundtrack of rock and roll, punk, garage, and glam from around the world. Party Pants with Jackson Lee Swain. Tonight and every Wednesday night from 10 p.m. until midnight. Hope you're having a nice time out there. Whatever it is you're doing, whatever time it is, and wherever you are. We're keeping this flowing together. All right. This one up next from the Lionels out of Canada. Go to work.

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George Nooks, the Just In Time instrumental we just heard from Stick Figure with Shine, Gray Boy with Got To Be A Love, featuring Sharon Jones and Quantic, the Paul Nice remix. 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Much thanks in advance for being part of this community and keeping the vibes flowing, which is what we're going to do. All right. Wrap things up this hour with a sense of motion. Changes

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Hey yo, this is the Future Man and you're listening to The Vibes with Evan Wilson at 97.1 FM WXOX. LP, Louisville, tell him to stay still.

Burning Spear with Hail Him in Dub. Freddie McGregor with Big Ship off of Big Ship from 1982. Coco T with Feel the Power. Anthony B, World of Love featuring Gentleman off his new release, World of Love. Sanchez with I'm Blessed. Stanrick covering the Commodores, Easy. Zaga with a brand new single, Good Damn Morning. Kimani Marley, Egyptian, Love is Key. Off of the new release, Love and Energy. 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Here it is, 2026. I'd like to think it's flowing stronger than ever. That's right. Thanks for being part of it. And another great program. Every Saturday night, It's Always Something with Sean Selby. From Colonel Ra, from Colonel Sanders to Sun Ra, It's Always Something with DJ Selby. 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All right, let's get back to things. Buju and Barris, pull it up.

Yes, right now we're listening to Ja Mason with the Self Reliance dub. Jesse Royal before this with Life's Sweet. E-Roy and Ziggy Marley with Trenchtown Rock. 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Leroy Sibbles and Beanie Man with Original Full Up. And Barris Hammond and Buju Bantam before that with Pull It Up. 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I'm Evan, keeping the vibe flowing until 7. And coming up next, Don Carlos with what we just got a little bit left of time. So let's keep it flowing.

0: wrapping things up with King Tubby. And the Roots of Dub, Biddy McLean before this with Every Word and Move, Lecturer with DJ Find Me, Jaziel with Life is a Blessing. Yes, it is. To give thanks every day. I give thanks for you tuning in and holding a vibe with me today. Much thanks in advance for your support. Forgive for good Louisville tomorrow. That said, I'll see you back here next time. Keep the positive vibes flowing. Let's end things. The message. Diani, live a little. Until next time. Peace and love.
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0: Hello and welcome! You are listening to WXOX LP Louisville, and this is The Wizard's Voog. I'm one of your hosts, DJ Algie.
1: And I'm DJ Amnesia.
0: And today is a very fun, exciting day, both because tomorrow is Give for Good.
1: Woo!
0: Woo! And because we got some fun stuff.
1: We're gonna play some swingy stuff.
0: Yeah.
1: Some electro swingy stuff. And some normal swingy stuff. And of course, we gotta start out with Caravan Palace. So here's Lone Digger.

0: And we are back.
1: That was Tangled Up, Loki Remix by Caro Emerald and Loki.
0: All right. And I'm going to tell you many times today about Give for Good. It is tomorrow.
1: Yes.
0: I'm sure you already know about it if you've been listening, but I'm going to tell you anyway. 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
1: And up next, we've got a classic for you, which is Booty Swing by Pyro of Stellar.

0: All right, that one was Hit the Road Jack by Masquerade and Wolfgang Loher.
1: And before that was Posin' by Glenn Gatsby.
0: And do you know what I'm going to

0: tell you about.
1: What are you going to tell us about?
0: Give for good. It's
1: no
0: tomorrow.
1: way.
0: Oh my goodness. Yeah, one day a year we ask for donations. It's really exciting. If you would like to donate, please do so.
1: At giveforgoodlouisville.org.
0: Yes, that's what I'm talking too loud, but yes, that's what I was missing. I blanked for a minute because I went off script because I just wanted to be genuine about talking about it because it's really exciting, actually.
1: Yeah, indeed, actually.
0: It funds us for the entire year.
1: Yeah.
0: So, yeah.
1: You know what may also do that? Perfect.
0: Electro Swing Remix?
1: Yes.
0: By 11 Acorn Lane?
1: Yes.
0: Amazing.

0: Just imagine a trip to a wonderful
1: land. All right. We are back
2: with a little sneaky peeky of what's going to play next.
1: A little sneaky peeky. It's better than the trumpet impression I was about to do that wasn't going to be very good.
2: Well, you should still do it.
3: That was not a trumpet.
1: No, but like, no, it's what it sounded like at the end there. Not like a real trumpet, but like the trumpet at the end of 11 Acorn Lane.
3: Okay, well, now I'm doing it.
1: Yeah, you did it better. Okay, I'm going to stop trumpet impressioning on the radio now. 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Tune in weekly for discoveries and classics. 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
2: Gasp.
1: Blink, blink, blink, blink, blink.
2: Gasp.
1: Blink, blink. You could donate tomorrow if you'd like to. 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
2: That's true.
1: But, yeah, give for good. 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
2: That's tomorrow. And today is Wonderland.
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2: Caravan Palace.
0: Just imagine a trip to a wonderful land of candy and jam. And I scream.

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1: Hi.
0: Hello.
1: Hi. That last song was What Lana Says
0: by Proletter.
1: And before that was No Strings Attached
0: by Swing Rowers.
1: And tomorrow,
0: you'll never guess.
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0: And up next, how about we play...
1: Tooth Hurts. I don't think it's very wise that this tooth is hurting.
0: Yeah, that really sucks.
1: It's a wisdom tooth for those who don't intimately know my teeth problems. Anyway, yeah, it's time for Istanbul. Not Constantinople.

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0: And now I'm going to tell you about Slightly Offbeat, hosted by Jason B. Spinning 45s of the past 60s, 70s, and 80s, B-side wonders familiar and forgotten. 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Or listen in next week. All right. I'm going to tell you about what's happening tomorrow. Can any of you listeners guess what's happening tomorrow?
1: No.
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0: Okay. What's up next?
1: Lost in the Rhythm. No. We just played that one. Up next, actually, is Ink Demon by Shara X.
0: All right.

0: All right, and that wraps it up.
1: That was Perfume by Anyela.
0: And just a reminder, give for good tomorrow. Donate if you choose.
1: Indeed.
0: Now we're going to wrap it up.
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Good evening. My name is Joey Mudd, and this is The Deep End, playing all Kentucky-related music for you here every Wednesday from 8 to 10. So glad you're with me. Hope you're having a wonderful Wednesday evening. Coming to you live from our downtown Louisville, Kentucky studio. Great job there from the Wizards of Oog. Just preceded us. It's a great show. We're going to jump into it tonight with a guitar show. Yeah, lots of guitars tonight here in the Deep End from Kentucky. Well, this guy's actually from Dearborn, Indiana, just across the Ohio here from Louisville, southern Indiana. It's Lonnie Mack and a track called Lonnie on the Move right here in the Deep End. Let's get going.